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home of Steve Harvey in the mornings and D.L. Hughley in the afternoons. I'm Kendra Lewis, dishing it out at KLC, Kendra Loving Care. And coming up this hour, I'm going to tell you how I'm going to try to stay active this summer. Yeah, I'm going to tell you all about it. Maybe you can join me. It's Brent Fias, half two on 103.5 WRBO.

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0: 103.5 WRBO, Bluff City's best mix of R&B. Eric Bellinger deciding that he wants to cry in front of you, but that's okay. Sometimes we need to let him know, right? I'm Kendra Lewis, dishing it out at KLC Kendra Loving Care, and it is so hot and muggy and sticky and rainy, but I'm loving it. It's my favorite time of the year. You know, my birthday's coming up next month, August 31st, and it's always something going on around that time in Bluff City. It is going on. We have a good time around that. I'm going to let you know what's coming up in August around my birthday. Maybe you can come and join me for a change. More great music for you coming up. I do know that Risk It All, Bruno Mars, One Love, Kim. So you don't want to miss out on those jams. Keep it right where you have it. We're 103.5 WRBO.
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4: Well, nicer weather is in the forecast for the next couple of days. Sunday and Monday will feature highs in the 80s, mostly sunny skies. Tuesday, we do bring a chance of rain into the forecast. I'm News Channel 3 weather expert, Max Claypool.
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I'm the best mix of R&B, 103.5 WRBO. I'm Kendra Lewis, dishing it out. That KLC, Kendra, love and care on a beautiful Sunday evening. Thank you so much for hanging out with me. And I see you with your boo. So here's for you, my love bugs. Yeah. 112 Cupid on 103.5 WRBO.

0: Omaria, the one on the best mix of R&B, 103.5 WRBO, your summer soundtrack, baby. Bluff City is going on. Yeah, I'm Kendra Lewis, dishing it out at KLC, Kendra Love and Care, and I'm ready. I'm ready for the summer. I'm ready to get this pooch off of me, get ready for my birthday, and I found something that's fun and active. Yeah, what about ballet, Pilates? Yeah, you ready? Come go with me. So, we're going to join Ballet Memphis for a free open house Saturday, July 25th, okay? We can enjoy dance classes, live performances, Pilates, family activities, local food vendors going to be there, and more at Ballet Memphis on Madison Avenue on the 25th of this month. So, get details now at balletmemphis.org. I know I'm going there. So we need to get it together, and ballet and Pilates sounds great. It's going to be food, and we can add to our pooches. But we're going to get some information, and we're going to do ballet and Pilates this summer, okay? Yeah. More great music for you coming up. Keep it right where you have it. 103.5 WRBO.
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4: Well, nicer weather is in the forecast for the next couple of days. Sunday and Monday will feature highs in the 80s, mostly sunny skies. Tuesday, we do bring a chance of rain into the forecast. I'm News Channel 3 weather expert Max Claypool.
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I'm Kendra Lewis, dishing it out. That KLC, Kendra Loving Care, in this last hour. And the R&B tour, baby, is coming right around the corner. You going? You got your tickets yet? I'm telling you who's going and what's been going on. Chris Breezy and Usher clowning. People passing out and everything. But we ain't gonna do none of that when we go. We gonna be chill and classy. Here's Go Crazy, Chris Breezy on 103.5 WRBO.

0: 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Snoop Dogg and Swiss Beats with Steph on the KLC show. Kendra Love and Care is what it's all about, and it's hot, sticky Sunday evening. I love it. I love it. You ready? Yeah. Chris Breezy, Usher, the R&B tour is coming to Nissan Stadium, Nashville, the 25th. If there's tickets left, that's good for you. So go try to get them so you can kick it with us. We're going to keep it cool and classy, though, because I'm hearing that two people were hospitalized for heat exhaustion and several others were treated by fire and emergency crews for heat-related issues. And then Chris Breezy, they pulling women on stage, married ones, ones with their boyfriends are the ones that they're targeting. So keep it cool and classy. Me and Mojo, we're going to keep it cool and classy. Yeah, we're going to have a good time. Hope to see you there. More great music for you coming up. We have Kalani Scolded. We're with the best mix of R&B. 103.5 WRBO.
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5: Well, nicer weather is in the forecast for the next couple of days. Sunday and Monday will feature highs in the 80s, mostly sunny skies. Tuesday, we do bring a chance of rain into the forecast. I'm News Channel 3 weather expert Max Claypool.
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0: WRBO, Bluff City's best mix of R&B, Jay Lake, Pop My Ish. I'm the KLC Show, Kendra Love and Care. Yeah, my birthday's coming up next month, and I want you to come and celebrate with me. There's a lot of big things going on in Memphis, but I'm going to tell you about two of my favorites. The Mimosa Festival is happening. That's on August 30th at AutoZone Park. We can sample about 20-plus mimosas. I love mimosas. So it's 20-plus stations, so that means about 20-plus samplings. Yeah, this is the 10th annual event, so it's going to be going on. Fireworks, performances across three stages, and the dress theme is shades of white. So that's going to be beautiful. Also, 901 Day is September 1st. Get it? September 1st, 901. Always happening, baby. It's an annual holiday in Memphis where we celebrate the culture, the food. Just Beale Street is going to be lit, and 103.5 WRBO will be on the block turning it up. That's 901 Day. I think that's a Tuesday all day long. So we're going to be handling our business for my birthday. More great music for you coming up. Keep it right where you have it. 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
3: Well, nicer weather is in the forecast for the next couple of days. Sunday and Monday will feature highs in the 80s, mostly sunny skies. Tuesday, we do bring a chance of rain into the forecast. I'm News Channel 3 weather expert Max Claypool.
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12: Well, nicer weather is in the forecast for the next couple of days. Sunday and Monday will feature highs in the 80s, mostly sunny skies. Tuesday, we do bring a chance of rain into the forecast. I'm News Channel 3 weather expert, Max Claypool.
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3: Well, nicer weather is in the forecast for the next couple of days. Sunday and Monday will feature highs in the 80s, mostly sunny skies. Tuesday, we do bring a chance of rain into the forecast. I'm News Channel 3 weather expert Max Claypool.
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0: Memphis's best mix of R&B.
4: Well, nicer weather is in the forecast for the next couple of days. Sunday and Monday will feature highs in the 80s, mostly sunny skies. Tuesday, we do bring a chance of rain into the forecast. I'm News Channel 3 weather expert, Max Claypool.
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2: Well, nicer weather is in the forecast for the next couple of days. Sunday and Monday will feature highs in the 80s, mostly sunny skies. Tuesday, we do bring a chance of rain into the forecast. I'm News Channel 3 weather expert, Max Claypool.
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1: Ugly men come with a lot of other traits. 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
8: Well, nicer weather is in the forecast for the next couple of days. Sunday and Monday will feature highs in the 80s, mostly sunny skies. Tuesday, we do bring a chance of rain into the forecast. I'm News Channel 3 weather expert Max Claypool.
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2: Well, nicer weather is in the forecast for the next couple of days. Sunday and Monday will feature highs in the 80s, mostly sunny skies. Tuesday, we do bring a chance of rain into the forecast. I'm News Channel 3 weather expert Max Claypool.
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Memphis. Thank you for waking up with the Steve Harvey Morning Show. 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

0: July 25th to Nashville at Nissan Stadium. And we have your tickets. 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It's going to be one for the ages. 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

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Thank you for waking up with the Steve Harvey Morning Show. 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

0: Listening to The Voice. Come on, dig me now. One and only Steve Harvey. Got a radio show. Keep saying it. Can't stop. Man, oh man, oh man. What a journey it has been. I thank God for every single step of the way. I learned to thank him for the bad times too, because it taught me something. All the bad times, all the failures, they became valuable experiences in my life. Every time I failed, I learned a little bit more about getting up. Every time I was told no, it moved me one step closer to yes. It made me stronger. It toughened my skin. It made me learn how to deal with haters. It made me learn how to deal with people who don't have your best interests at heart. Man, ain't y'all all out there feeling me on this one right here. It teaches you who is who in your life. It shows you who you can depend on and who you can't. And at the end of the day, what it's taught me most of all my hardships in my life, and it's really about me and God. That is the one factor that has been never changed in my life. God has always been the same for me and for you and for all of us. His word is true. It don't waver. It don't shake. You can shape it, readjust it if you want to. It is really the way it's written. It really is. You have your version of it if you want to, but if you just read it the way it is, it's real clear. Ain't no loopholes in it. Every time you jump through a loophole, there's something over there written that counters that. So here's what I want to get to today. Listen to me. You got it within you. Oh, it's there. Just use it. Listen to me close. You got it within you. Oh, it's there. Just use it. If you hear me clearly, I'm really finna show you something this morning. You got it within you. Oh, it's there. Just use it. Steve, what you talking about? See, here's what's wrong with a lot of people. Here's what's stopping so many people. You keep looking. We keep looking for others to save us. We keep looking for someone else to rescue us. We always looking for some group of people or somebody to accept us. We keep looking for someone else's approval. We always looking for some group or somebody to deliver us. Somebody, some group of people to give us credibility. Somebody or some group of people who says we matter. We spend so much time right there. And when the Calvary don't come over the hill, when there ain't no saving and ain't no deliverance and you don't get accepted and don't nobody really come to save you and don't nobody vouching for you and giving you credibility, it throw you into something. Now you into this little state of, man, I don't know what I'm going to do. Oh, you got it within you. Oh, it's there. Just use it. You want to know what the real deal is, y'all? It's you and God. And it's the God in you. Man, I wish I could explain this right to you today. I want you to feel me on this right here. When you shake everything out the way, get rid of all your expectations of people. The relationship you thought was going to last forever that didn't make it. The child that you wanted to be this that turned out to be that. Your friend you thought was your friend that stabbed you in the back. You found out they wasn't. The job you thought was going to keep you and you'd retire on, they done closed down, gave you a pink slip. All of this, man, that the promise that somebody told you they was going to loan you this money, and on loan day, they say they ain't got it. Oh, man, oh, man, oh, man. This money you thought was going to come through on this check, the check ain't there. Oh, man, how many disappointments in life can you get? You thought you had enough credit hours to graduate. You found out 2 weeks before you didn't, you can't graduate. Oh, listen, man, what's going to happen? Man, look at the disappointment in my life right now. But let me explain something to you. When you get rid of all of that, guess what you really got? You got God. That's the whole enchilada, baby. That's the ball of wax. That's the monkeys in the barrel. That's the bag of chips. Listen to me. If you got God, do you understand that that's sufficient? That's all you need? Can you feel me now? You and God and the God in you is really what you need. Stop looking for all these outside sources for approval, to gain acceptance, to get credibility, somebody to save you, the Calvary coming over the hill. Why won't they recognize me? Why won't they give me closure? Why they fire me? Why they foreclosing on my house? Don't they know I'm laid off? When you get through with all of that whining, it's gonna come down to you and God and the God in you. If God created man in his own image, God is a part of you. There is a piece of you that's godly. I don't care who you are. I don't care what mistake you made. The murderer that's sitting in jail today because of a moment in his life that he's now paying for has God in him. The biggest criminal, when he get through criminalizing or whatever you want to call it, he's sitting there by himself. There is a piece of God in him that lets him know this ain't the way. This wrong. You can love this money if you want to, but you out of line and you gonna pay. At the end of the day, when I get through on this microphone, on this TV, all these articles, when I get through with all of that, you know what it come down to? Because see, it ain't always been this way for me. You know, I've been trying to get here, trying to get there. Listen to me. It's been me and God, and it's been the God in me. When I woke up a few years back and I realized that's really what it was, it changed my whole life. It changed my whole life. Your whole life can get changed when you realize that it's really you and God and the God in you. Really? Man, people disappoint you. You argue with people. You fall out with people. You break up with people. You divorce people. You got people who you thought was friends. All of a sudden, you find out they talking about. It's crazy out here. You be going, what's going on? What's really going on? But that's because guess what? You got all yours banked on them. When you gonna bank it on the one thing that you can count on? God's word ain't changed since we got here. It's solid. If you pray, believe, work hard, don't doubt, you'll get whatever you ask for. That's a fact. That ain't no rumor. There's people out here doing it every day. Now, if you ain't trying that, listen to me. You got it within you. Oh, it's there. You just gotta use it. There is a weapon available to man called prayer. Use that. See, I look at my life, man, whenever I get a little shaky, I look back, oh, hey, man, I ain't really talked with him too much yesterday. Uh-oh, tighten up. I'm just telling you real. You got a better answer? Oh, I know what. Oh, my bad, Steve. Nah, Steve, I ain't winning because they ain't give me the loan. Oh, nah, Steve, I ain't winning because she left me. He left me. I ain't winning, Steve, because I got stuck with these kids. I got a divorce. They fired me. They foreclosed on my home. That's why I ain't winning. You ain't winning because you ain't praying. You got to pray and believe and work. That's the key. Come on, man. You got it within you. Oh, it's there. You just got to use it. It's just you and God, and it's the God in you. And what y'all gonna do about that?
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0: This is Steve Harvey Morning Show, man.
1: Listen, man. Let me ask you this. Uh-oh. It's funny you say God did it again. You keep saying it every day. You keep saying that over and over. He did it, woke me up, got another opportunity. Well, how do you handle somebody? Somebody say, how do you know it's God? It could be me doing this.
0: Okay, keep on thinking that. You know, I'm not really good at the witnessing part.
1: Yeah.
0: I'm more of a witness through example and a witness through, you know, you look at me and see how good God has been. But if you're defiant to that, I'm not really the best Christian for that, because I don't have time. I just really don't have time to address a person that thinks it's them and not God. I really don't know. Look, I'm not going to get into a debate with you about it, as I oftentimes see people do. That's just not my strong suit. Because me personally, if you don't believe in God, I think you're a fool. I think you're a complete idiotic fool. I think you're an imbecile. But then I'm pretty sure if you're an atheist, you must feel the same way about me and other people who believe in God. How can you believe in this unseen power? How can you believe in this? I got a lot of proof. But if you think I'm a fool and I think you a fool, like I said on Piers Morgan that time, I just don't think two fools ought to be standing around talking.
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0: Ladies and gentlemen, everybody, thank you. Thank you for tuning in. But most of all, let us all in a unified voice say thank you, Lord. Man, for another great day. I am so excited about the fact that God ain't through with me yet. I am thrilled and overcome with joy that he has seen fit to let me still be here. Come on, God. Man, you better come through. And you know something, man? All that I'm wanting from God, you know what I really had to start doing? I really had to start taking a real close look at all I done got from God. Man, oh man. And it's a lot, man. And I've been thinking a lot about this too lately. I cannot believe how he has not let me fall. Oh, I've stumbled. Oh, I've been down. There's people walk across my back. But I mean falling to where I couldn't get up. No, he done got me up every single time. Steve Harvey Morning Show. For everybody listening, be grateful today. Tell God thank you. Because you got a lot to be grateful for. If you locked up and you can hear my voice, thank God today. It could have been worse. I know you're suffering. I know it's tough where you're at. But hey, man, you do realize it could have been worse, don't you? Y'all keep your head up behind the wall, man. Keep your head up. God loves you and God got a plan for you. Just got to ask for it all the time, man. God got a purpose for you. You can still feel it. All right, let's go. Steve Harvey Morning Show, Shirley Strawberry, Carla Pharrell, Mississippi Monica, and the legend that is Nephew Tommy. Folks, how y'all feel today?
1: Good.
2: I'm good. Monday,
3: good. How you doing?
2: How are you?
0: Yeah. Hey, man, you know what?
3: Chicken butt.
0: Well, this probably ain't the way to open the show, but
1: let me hear it.
0: Well, you know, I've made a conscious decision to pray for some people.
2: Nice, Steve.
0: You know,
3: well, that's a good way to open the show.
2: Okay.
0: People that I know that's going through some things. Yeah. And I decided I'm not going to be that group that jumps on the bandwagon when somebody down. Because we got to stop doing that, man.
1: Right.
0: We got to stop doing that somewhere. And man, we just got to stop piling it on. You know, why do we relish in somebody's demise or bad news? You know, just come on, man.
2: I know why people do it. Because it makes them feel better about their sorry lives. That's why. It does. Plain and simple.
0: That's crazy.
2: Mm-hmm.
0: Well, we're on the Steve Harvey Morning Show. We're going to do better. We're going to do better.
2: Good.
0: We're going to celebrate more.
2: Yes. Mm-hmm.
0: We're going to celebrate each other more.
2: Ooh, yeah.
0: We're going to spread the good news instead of the bad news. Now, we will handle the bad news when it comes, you know, like what this administration is trying to do. And we're going to get out and vote.
2: Yes,
0: because they don't want us to.
2: Yes,
0: ladies and gentlemen, go ahead, Shirley.
2: All right. Thank you, Steve. Coming up at 32 minutes after, we got the pastors.

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1: We gather in this most ostentatious way.
2: Yeah.
1: We gather in a
2: magnificence
1: of the confectionery sugars of life. We're here to deliver word this morning.
2: Yeah.
1: Good God Almighty, good googly moogly.
0: Amen. Amen.
1: Let me clear my throat. All right. Hey. All right, Deacon, go ahead.
2: Well, Pastor, we are, today we are a week away. We are a week away from the finals of the World Cup.
1: Seven days out.
2: Yes, sir. Right. So, you know, Pastor, we started out with 48 countries trying to reach the World Cup. 48 countries. Mm-hmm. And we want you to speak on this morning, Pastor.
1: Yeah.
2: Speak on, if you would, momentarily, of trying to reach that goal that is that everyone is trying to reach for. Yes, and we do not want you to leave out that the one we respect more of that was trying to reach the goal, they fell short, and that was the Congo. Congo.
1: Let's start with the Congo.
0: Amen.
2: All right.
3: Amen again.
1: Black men got off the airplane.
0: Yes.
1: Dressed in all black custom designer suits.
2: Yeah.
1: White shirt, black tie.
0: Preach, Pastor.
1: The name of the football team is the Leopards.
2: Yeah.
1: And they wore a sash, a splash, mm-hmm. a little dash, a leopard across their left shoulder.
0: Coming
3: yes,
0: to America.
1: Then they killed it. Double down in a leopard bag, full blown. Better than anything Hermes and had with a circle in it with a hook on it, sitting on top of their roll on. Come through the airport like pimps. I didn't know it was a soccer team at first. I thought it was some Chippendale dancers straight up out of Africa, but they was a soccer team. Black women everywhere lost their minds, started pulling for Black women watch soccer, ain't never seen soccer before.
3: Lord.
1: Trying to figure out all these cougars all of a sudden. Cougars wanted a leopard. Lord, I was praying for them, boy. Go ahead, Lord.
0: Amen, Pastor.
3: Amen again.
2: Yes. We're going to step on another country, Pastor, if you don't mind speaking on it momentarily. The Morocco seemed to be very impressive as well.
1: Morocco, isn't it another African nation? That is not of the sub-Saharan Africa.
2: Now, where is this at?
1: Sub-Saharan, we get over into the darker-skinned Africans.
2: Mm-hmm.
1: The Moroccans and Egypt near them, up north, are more lighter-complected.
2: These are light-skinned Africans. And
1: they sometimes try to play us short. Those of us that hail from the subline thing in Africa, they sometimes, but we root for them anyhow.
2: Uh-huh.
1: Whatever. Also, want to congratulations to the small island of Cape Verde. Island of 500,000 people only. Took the Argentinian team all the way into overtime.
2: Yes, they did.
1: They look good. They had 2-0. 85 minutes in. They're going to hell on. A little while longer, we'd have a African nation in the finals, seemed like. But they got beat out. Oh, that little boy named Messi, something special. Every time he get the ball, I get nervous. That boy can kick a soccer ball. That little Argentina boy named Messi. Messi be messing with your mind. Messi mess up the whole game. Messi mess up your plans. Messi mess up your airline tickets. Messi mess up your room reservation. You think you're going to the World Cup. Messi be up in there and mess up everything.
0: Come on, Pastor. All right. Preach now.
1: All right.
2: Let's step into Senegal for a moment, if we would, Pastor. Senegal.
1: So happy for Senegal to be in the race. All because of what the Italian manager said. He said that he don't believe the African nations ought to be allowed in the World Cup because it will diminish and reduce the quality of soccer being played. Them Italians ain't been in the World Cup in 2 years. Who the hell done diminished it and fell off? The Italians wasn't even in it. Senegal got in it. Senegal was going all the way. Senegal was playing their ass off. We didn't want to say it. Senegal went further than them Italians have been in 10 years. I can't remember the name of the team that Senegal was playing. And the team Ronaldo on. Portugal or Uruguay or one of them anyway countries. Norway.
0: Anyway. Come on, Pastor.
1: One of them countries, I can't remember what it was, but Senegal played it. Cote d'Ivoire played well. South Africa played well. Whole of Africa. And the Congo was winning represented. And they went all good. So I just wanted to say that about them. Only got a little time left.
2: Let's close out with Egypt, Pastor. Let's try to close out with Egypt. That's right.
1: Egypt, land of the pyramids.
2: There you go.
1: They so mad at us, we built everything up there. Napoleon rolled his shot at seeing with tanks and tried to blow the noses off of the Sphinx. Act like we know who nose that was, because it was wider than the blast on some of them. And let all the right. Church say amen.
0: Amen. Amen. Amen. The pastor's with a word.
3: He preached that thing.
0: Yes, he did.
1: Amen.
0: Coming up next, it is Ask the CLO, or Chief Love Officer Steve Harvey in the building right after this.
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0: 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Coming up at the top of the hour in entertainment news, we'll recap the weekend's headline news, trending topics, all of that. It's Monday morning, and we've got a great show planned for you today. Thanks for joining us. That is all coming up at the top of the hour. Right now, it is time to ask the CLO, our Chief Love Officer, Steve Harvey. All right, here we go. This is from Tamika in West Palm. Tamika writes, I let my boyfriend stay over at my house one night, and now 2 months later, he's still here. He said he loves me and wants a future with me. It all happened so quickly that I'm questioning it. How will I know if it's love or if he was just homeless? Wow. Love or homeless?
1: Whoa.
0: That's a big
2: gap.
0: Gap there.
3: I've actually made that statement before.
0: Oh, so you can relate.
3: Oh, yes, I can.
0: CLO.
3: Being homeless, I can't tell you how many women I was in love with when I was homeless. I've been fell in love with everybody I met. If I met you at the mall,
0: because they had a warm bed and
3: well, you know, they looked like they had showered, so I knew they had a place to bathe.
0: Yeah.
3: I was interested. That's one thing I always did.
4: I
3: always kept myself looking decent. Go ahead, dog.
4: So you would be looking at women to see if they showered?
3: I've always been there. I've always cared about a woman's up.
0: As you should, yeah.
3: Yeah, right. That's important.
0: Yeah, cleanliness.
4: Surely he looking to make sure they not homeless though. He looking a little right. Deep into it.
2: What is
4: we
2: gonna
4: do with each other?
2: A nerve to judge.
0: Yeah,
3: another homeless person.
0: And it's very selfish. Yeah,
3: I ain't got no more room in this car.
2: My goodness.
3: Where you gonna put your stuff?
0: Wow.
3: You got to come on now. So somebody got to come up.
0: How can she tell if it's love or if he's homeless? That's her question. Tamika.
3: Well, it ain't got nothing to do with it. Do you love him?
0: Well, she doesn't want to be used, though, right. By this homeless man for her shelter.
3: Do you love him? Has it worked out for you, him being there? Does he make a contribution? Is he paying rent?
2: Contribute? Yeah.
3: What is he doing? If he's not doing those things, then you got played.
0: Mm. Okay.
3: And he need to find somewhere else to stay. Here's the reasons he need to find somewhere to stay. He's not making a contribution and you don't love him. Okay, what are we doing?
0: Mm-hmm. Okay.
3: And if he's not doing either one of them, if he's not making a contribution, what are we doing? Or if you don't love him, what we doing?
0: Yeah, because she said it happened really quickly. So
3: obviously too quickly.
0: Yeah.
3: Your mom and him looking upside just said, so you met him and he stayed there now all the time?
0: Right.
3: You done worked hard to get yourself an apartment. He done came in there, I love you. You know how many times I said that?
4: So, shelter.
0: So Tamika, listen to the CLO, okay? He has experience in this area.
3: A person who has been homeless. Yeah. I have said I love you at least to 32 women. At least.
0: All right. Minimum. Moving on. Yeah.
3: Minimum.
0: Moving on to Morris in Tacoma. Morris writes, my wife was out with her sister. They ran into my ex-wife and they were nasty to her. My ex has never been a problem for us, so I got mad when my wife bragged about it. My wife can't see what she did wrong. Should I have stayed out of it?
3: Yep. Mm-hmm. Dog, all you had to do was act like you didn't know what happened. They're not going to see each other again. See, now you didn't let a problem come in your house. Didn't even have to be there. We treated her real funky. We was out there. We roll eyes at her. The hell you rolling your eyes at her for? That's what you
0: Uh-oh.
3: Did?
0: Uh-oh.
3: Oh, you must have lost your rabbit ass mind. You must have done lost your whole mind.
0: Uh-huh. So yeah, he should have stayed out of it. All right. Yep. Moving on to Valencia in Dayton. Valencia writes, I've been married for 17 years and I'm tired of having sex with my husband. He's probably cheated because I am sure he's bored with me too. Can I talk to him about this? How do married couples keep the marriage going on in the
3: bedroom? Yeah, you're going to have to talk about it.
0: Wow. This is, yeah.
3: You got to talk about it.
0: Yeah, she says she's tired of it.
3: Hell yeah, you're tired of it. He ain't doing nothing.
0: So what are they going to talk about? What,
3: now,
0: what
3: you, now, you got to be careful how you bring it to him. Now.
0: Yeah.
3: Ooh, because that male ego is fragile.
0: It is, as we well know. Yeah. Mm-hmm.
3: So I don't have a suggestion for you, cause.
0: Well, how should she open the conversation? Cause they got to talk, like you said.
3: Baby, you know when we're intimate.
0: Yeah. Mm.
3: I can't stand that. I can't stand
1: that. What?
0: Yeah. What about this fragile male ego you just talked about?
3: Well, it was time to deal with it.
0: Because she just crushed him with that.
3: Yeah, I can't stand it. No, you can't go at it like that. You're just going to have to find a way. I don't know your husband. I don't know how he is. Mm-hmm. Say, darling, first you got to play the game a little bit. Hey, baby, listen, can we talk about something? We've never addressed this right here. It seems like you're bored with me. It just feels like you're bored with me. And I just want to, what could I do or what could we do that we could maybe change that? Can we talk about it? Is this something we can talk about? And just see how I go from there.
0: Okay.
3: No, I'm cool. Then he got somebody. And,
0: oh.
3: And they doing everything. Yeah.
0: Wait. Okay, that's very important. Don't just skip by that. So what now? If he answers which way, he responds.
3: Oh, no, I'm good. No, we straight. If he don't want to talk about that, he got something else somewhere. They got a swing up in the bedroom, everything.
1: What?
3: Yeah, he over there. He got Home Depot tools in there. They can put everything in there.
0: So if he says, oh, don't worry about it, baby. I'm good.
3: Yeah. He done put a diving board on the edge of the dresser over the girl house.
0: This marriage is in trouble. All right.
3: He done put a little tub next to the bathtub over his girlfriend's house. And they just soak oven mitts in it.
1: Oh, goodness.
0: What are the oven mitts for? Is there no cooking?
3: It'll get wild in there when you get a wet oven mitt. Oh, yeah. You use it to handle hot stuff.
4: But what's hot
0: in there?
4: That's
0: what they're for.
3: We are.
4: And you got a mitten on each hand? You using both?
3: No, I just got a mitten on one hand.
4: Oh. Walk me through.
0: And what's the other hand? What do you have on the other hand?
4: What you doing with that other hand?
3: The other hand is for pressure.
0: Pressure?
3: See, you got one hand that produced the problem. The other hand solved the problem. You got to know what you're doing in here.
0: I'm so glad to know you can use those things for other than a kitchen.
3: Yeah, but you get that wet oven mitt in there with some cold water on it. And and some syrup, girl.
0: Okay.
1: Syrup.
4: This is turning into a mess now, right?
3: I'm just trying to tell you now.
0: Praise Thank you, CLO. Me. Hopefully they learned something from that. Coming up at the top of the hour, we will have some entertainment news for you right after this.
4: Man, like wet waffles in here.
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5: Ooh,
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3: Why are you devastated? Why did you go? Did you know? What happened?
5: 45,001. I just didn't know. I'm sorry. The Rock. I'm sorry.
4: You sound like Jackie. Jackie's like, we should have went to this.
3: I know. I had some friends fly up from L.A. to New York to see it. Before he even started the concert, giant monitors played a video of Beyonce shaving Jay-Z's hair in the Yankee Stadium's bleachers. The visual signaled the completion of his upcoming studio album, driving a crowd into an immediate frenzy. I know, right?
5: Yes,
3: especially
5: surely.
3: With you. Because I know how much you love Jay-Z. I mean, we all love Jay-Z, but I know how much you in particular love Jay-Z, Carla. Yeah. Beyonce then shocked the stadium by walking out on stage to open up for her man wearing a striped New York Yankees jersey as she covered Mary J. Blige's vocals on Can't Knock the Hustle, and mixing in parts of her own song, Love on Top. That was a moment right there. That was really a moment. I love that.
5: That was big. That was huge.
3: Uh-huh. Mm-hmm. Yeah. And, of course, the family affair continued with Blue Ivy coming out on stage. She joined her dad playing the piano for a rendition of Jay-Z's classic hit, Feeling It. I love that.
5: I'm feeling it.
3: I know.
4: Family affair, baby.
3: Yes, I love that. I love that. And Jay-Z looks good with his hair. I mean, it's all the way cut off.
4: Cut it all
3: now.
4: The way down?
3: Yeah. People were mad. Yeah. Some people, you know, were a little upset about it, but, you know, he looks good with it.
5: He looks younger.
3: Yeah, he does. He really does. And happier and all those things.
6: Reasonable Doubt, Jay-Z. It's the same.
5: Yeah, that's what it was.
6: Uh-huh.
5: Yeah, you got to do
6: the whole thing.
3: Yeah. Yeah.
5: But let's talk about Eminem. Let's talk about Usher. Oh, let's talk about, he had Jermaine Dupri.
4: What?
5: Let's just the talk
4: Usher.
5: About.
3: Well, money ain't a thing.
5: There.
3: Yeah. Yeah. That's what, yeah. Jay-Z,
4: really
3: 45,000 fans. Yeah. Carlo, it was 3 days. Why weren't you there? 3 nights.
5: Because he could have bought me out on stage and I would have.
6: Did it word for word.
3: Why didn't you go? Was something going on at home? What happened? You and Tosh got your tickets late. What happened?
5: I missed this. This was huge, though.
3: Huge. It really is. And Jay's from New York. Yeah.
5: Yeah, it was a hip hop moment. I'm a huge Jay-Z music fan. I've been listening 30 years, Reasonable Doubt.
3: Uh-huh.
5: I really like Jay-Z. So
3: yeah.
5: I missed it. The Rock.
3: But I'm still trying to figure out you had 3 days.
5: Be quiet, Shirley.
3: I'm trying to figure it out.
5: But congratulations.
3: Yes.
5: To the Carter family, Alicia Keys, everybody. Man,
3: everybody,
5: yes. Yeah. It was start stuff.
4: That's the way you start, though. You start in your hometown. That's good.
3: Yeah. There's something Carla's not telling us, but we're going to get to it. We're going to figure it out. And just, we're going to figure it out.
4: Carla, is he coming to Houston?
5: If he is, I'll be on stage.
6: He should be.
5: With Beyonce. And she from here, too?
3: Yeah, I know. Why I can hear you, Carla. Excuse me.
5: They need me.
3: They need me.
6: I ain't walking right with you.
3: Yeah.
5: Yeah, right.
3: Well,
6: I'm going to have the same outfit Jay got on.
3: And you don't have to cut your hair?
6: No.
4: Uh-oh.
6: Dang. Wow.
4: Uh-oh.
6: Okay, sure. Well, I already got
3: inside voice.
5: feeling it.
3: All right, guys, we're going to have to switch gears. This is sad news, this story. The investigation into the death of 18-year-old college football player Nolan Wells remains active at this time. Wells went missing during a July 4th boating trip with high school friends on the Mississippi Gulf Coast. Nolan's friends returned to the mainland without Wells, and a park ranger discovered Wells' body 2 days later. The Jackson County, Mississippi coroner stated that preliminary findings showed no immediate or obvious signs of foul play or physical trauma. Civil rights attorney Ben Crump, thank God he's on the case, who is representing Nolan Wells' family, announced that an independent autopsy has been commissioned in Washington, D.C., and is being funded by former NFL quarterback Colin Kaepernick. This is an unbelievable tragedy, guys. I mean, unbelievable.
5: Unbelievable.
4: Devastating.
3: Yeah, he left with his friends. They came back without him.
5: You know, they did a press conference. They were on Good Morning America this past Friday. It was after, you know, we signed off on the air. And his mother, I mean, my heart just broke for her because she's so strong. She wants to get to the bottom of what's happening. But then when she just started crying, saying, "What happened to my baby?" Mm-hmm. Lord Jesus, I start crying right along with her.
3: A mother's pain to lose your child in this way.
5: It's horrible.
6: And nobody know nothing.
3: Right.
5: Too many witnesses out there, like we were talking about it earlier, Junior. It's some foul play. It's something.
4: It's not adding up.
3: Right. It just isn't. But I'm so glad that the family, the Wells family, hired Ben Crump, because he's going to get to the bottom of it. This is what he does. Okay.
4: Oh, he's gonna get to it.
3: Yeah, this is what he does. He'll get some answers for the family. And we'll continue to follow this investigation. Our prayers and our deepest condolences go out to the Wells family.
5: Yes.
3: Wow.
5: Yeah.
3: All right, guys, thank you. Coming up at 20 minutes after the hour, we're going to talk about fruits and vegetables this season. Are they safe to eat now, or should we just avoid them altogether?
4: We'll just talk about it.
3: Hey.
5: You heard
4: me.
3: We'll talk about it right after this.
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1: Well, guys, more than 3,000 people are sick from the parasite Cyclospora, which is moving rapidly throughout the U.S., according to the Center for Disease Control. It's an intestinal illness caused by a microscopic single-celled parasite that is contracted by ingesting food or water contaminated with bodily waste. Ew. Yeah, this, yeah.
2: How'd that happen?
1: Outbreaks are heavily linked to fresh, raw, we'll get to that, Tommy, but fresh raw produce like cilantro, basil, raspberries. Yeah.
2: I eat that. Keep going.
1: Raspberries, snow peas, bagged lettuce mixes. I mean, they sell those all
2: day. I buy a lot of that.
1: Ooh. Yeah, all day, every day at the grocery store. Yeah.
3: Yeah.
1: If this parasite is ingested, you could wind up in the bathroom for days with cramping, bloating, and weight loss. Medical experts reported that Cyclospora is highly resistant. It's not killed by routine washing of fruits and veggies. So you know how when we do get our fruits and veggies, we always run them under the water, or we spray the vegetable cleaner on them that you get from the store. That doesn't work, they're saying. That doesn't work. The use of vinegar nor any of those other homemade methods, none of that stuff works. The only guaranteed way to destroy this parasite on food is by cooking or boiling it before you eat it.
2: So I'm finna boil my salad?
3: Yeah. You don't have to.
2: I gotta boil my salad in order to get a salad?
1: If you don't want Cyclospora, okay?
2: And that sounds like some ointment. What is that? What is Cyclospora?
3: What?
2: Don't that sound like something you rub on a cut? Don't that sound like something?
4: I thought it was like Neosporin.
2: Yeah, like Neosporin.
4: That would sound like... I got that Neosporin Cyclo.
3: I
4: don't feel right.
2: If we want raspberries, we got to boil them.
1: That's what it's saying. The parasite is not killed by regular methods.
0: Yeah, some people clean their fruits and vegetables with baking soda.
1: Yeah, baking soda, vinegar, none of that. Yeah.
0: None of that works.
1: Mm-mm. Nope. Wow. Nope. You got to boil it before you eat it. If you are infected, the CDC advises that the only way to kill Cyclospora is a treatment regimen of prescription antibiotics. Okay.
2: We gotta get some meds for this.
1: Yeah. How do you know you have it again?
0: You'll know.
1: Yeah, you're in the bathroom.
2: Ooh, I got that Cyclospora.
1: You're losing weight, you're cramping, you're bloating, all of the above. And it's not just 1 or 2 days, it's for days. Yeah.
0: So we gotta be careful.
1: Wow.
2: I think Trump is Cyclospora.
1: Okay, listen.
2: You don't think so?
1: Coming up
2: next.
1: You
2: can't get rid of it. It won't go away, you know.
1: Sister O'Dell, wash it up next. Vinegar, baking soda, none of that.
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1: How'd they get to the drunk part?
0: You know how the complex threw a party.
1: Yeah. Oh, okay. Uh-huh. Yeah. And the complex threw a party and...
2: It's crazy.
1: Yeah. I don't want him to finish.
0: I ain't been in an apartment in so long.
3: It's been a long time.
0: I said, but I was throwing it out there hoping y'all would say, yeah. But y'all ain't saying nothing. I went,
2: We're having an apartment party.
0: I thought y'all was going to say, yeah, Steve, they do that all the time. No, I ain't done it.
3: You ain't been in a long time.
0: They was at the complex party.
2: What?
1: I wanted to hear your take for sure. Yeah.
2: But drinking his coffee after he said it, like, nailed it.
3: Nailed it.
0: I said, where they at?
1: We were clinging to what you were going to say.
0: The support behind this? The complex party.
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1: All right, ladies and gentlemen,
0: Come on, my Lord. Good morning, everyone.
2: Good morning, Sister Odell.
0: Good Lord, Jesus.
2: What's wrong?
1: You okay?
2: What's that?
0: Well, you know, it's just still recovering from the 4th of July.
2: Oh, yeah. That was a week ago, Sister Odell.
0: I said I'm still recovering.
2: Okay. Well, what did you do?
0: Obviously, you didn't do it. You didn't have the activities I had.
2: Well, what did you do?
1: You were saving souls.
0: All over. I went up there to the Trump rally at the... Shut up, girl.
2: Oh, wait.
0: I'm so tired of that little girl with that big forehead. Somebody need to tell her who I'm is.
1: Well,
0: now.
1: Sister Odell, she was trying to remind us that we do have a call for you.
0: Well, whatever.
1: A guy named Barlow called. He has
0: put
1: a message.
0: Me in a bigger segment. I'd have time to do stuff. You don't want something
1: here's
0: to
1: call
0: rush
1: from
0: me,
1: Barlow.
0: Because you
1: took
0: a long call. Go ahead.
1: Listen.
5: Good morning, crew. Steven, I know, man. This is truck driver Barlow. I called and told you to shoot Sister Odell and kill her off the show. But today I have something sincere for those young men that you're going to be mentoring this weekend. It's just a little slogan for them. If you want to see another day, if you don't want to get carried away, just walk away when that violent stuff occurs. Take care of yourself. Be blessed. Love what you're doing with these kids, man. They really need that. So you guys have a blessed day.
0: You know what, Bargo? You know what you need to do? You just need to keep driving the truck, all right? We don't need no advice. Steve know what to do with these boys. He not finna say that old slow long slogan.
2: But you don't what like about it? Barlow's opinion of you, though?
0: Who care about... You know what?
1: What is that, Sister Odell?
0: Listen, shout out to all the truck drivers out there that carry heavy loads and everything, but just drive your truck, though.
1: Well, they drive and they listen to our show while they're driving.
0: Yeah, and I appreciate that, but I ain't at the truck stop, you know, pumping gas and... You know, telling you how when to wash your windshields and all this, he'll tell you which way to go. I ain't in your truck, in your business. You don't call this radio show being disrespectful to me, is what you do.
6: Oh, Barlow.
0: Now, Bargo, you just sat up here and got you. You done got yourself in something you ain't going to want. I don't care what his name is, Bargo, Bar High, whatever you want to be. Well, you done run up on the wrong one over here, Bargo. Now, find yourself something else to do. Quit trying to call in here. Steve don't need no help with the minery camp. When is you coming to the minery camp?
1: Well, it'll have to be next year now.
0: Do he know the way?
2: Well, he's a truck driver.
1: Yeah, he can figure that out.
0: Well, what is he going to do? Do he want to speak to the boys? Maybe he can speak to the boys. Maybe Steve will let him be a speaker.
1: Oh.
2: Okay. That's a good suggestion.
1: With a poem that he had or something?
0: Yeah, but what is he going to say? You know?
1: Yeah.
0: Mm-hmm. And let this be the last phone call. Anybody call in and criticize me, anything I'm doing. And Steve really don't need no... Well, he do need help with them boys. He need mentors for the kids. He do need them. Maybe Bartro, what's his name?
1: Barlow.
0: Maybe he could be a little mentor or something to somebody. Maybe there's a boy that wants to drive a truck. You never know. You know, maybe he could tell him how to get a CL license and...
1: That's nice, you know. Sister Odell.
0: Sure ain't gonna be able to tell him how to shut his mouth, though. That's what he ain't gonna be able to do. Because keep calling in here with all this advice. And everybody don't want to hear what you got to say. But, you know, we do need more men to take boys in because truck driving is a great profession. And, you know, you can make lots of money and take care of families and everything.
6: What if you and Barlow rode together on a road trip and you got in the truck and rode with Barlow? That might be nice.
0: I have to save him first, though.
1: Okay. Oh, because that's what you do, save souls. Yeah.
0: But you're not driving me nowhere till I know you know Jesus. That's what I'm not going to do.
2: All right. Because I want to know if she ever dated a truck driver.
0: Yes, I did.
2: Oh, you know. See?
0: Been in the back cab a lot of times, baby.
1: All right, Sister Odile, I think we should stop right there. Thank you, Barlow, for your call.
2: Bye. Bye.
1: Coming up next, it is the nephew and today's prank phone call right after this.
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1: Coming up at the top of the hour, it is my strawberry letter for today, and the subject is the motion of the ocean. All right, we'll get into that. Yeah, and find out what that's all about in just a few.
2: Don't drown, though. Don't drown.
1: The motion, all right. But right now, it is the nephew in today's prank phone call. What you got for his nephew?
2: I ain't picked nothing yet. Let me look. You know, hold on a minute. Let me figure out what I want to play.
1: What?
2: Let me see.
1: Yeah, we don't have time for all that. Hurry up.
2: We got time, sir. I know how to do this.
3: Why aren't you ready?
1: Yeah, you should be prepared.
2: Hey. You knew it was coming. I've been pranking 20-something years. You know how long I've been pranking? I've been pranking 20-something years. I didn't know I was going to be 50-something playing on the phone. I didn't know my life was going to take this direction and lead me down. It could be worse. Mm-hmm. All right, I got it for you. Your new boss. How about that?
1: Okay.
2: Your new boss.
1: Okay.
2: Cat dog, if you would, let's get to it.
4: Hello?
5: Hello. I'm trying to reach Jason, please.
4: This is me. How can I help you?
5: Hey, Jason. This is Lyle. I'm giving you a call out of Human Resources.
4: Right.
5: How you doing? You're the foreman, the project guy out there?
4: Yes, I am. I'm the project manager here. How can I help you?
5: Listen, you've been training an individual out there, I think, for the last month or so. Have you been training a
4: Yes, a great guy. Doing great work. Doing good.
5: Okay. How's he? Is he coming along pretty good with everything?
4: Oh, man, he's picking up real good, man. He learning the trade. I mean, he's picking up just like I would love for me to pick up.
5: Okay.
4: Excellent young worker.
5: And he's got how many more weeks of training out there?
4: I would say probably about another week or two.
5: Okay.
4: Before we let him, you know, put him on his arm.
5: Okay. You think he'll handle it efficiently?
4: Oh, yes. I think he'll be a great, great employee.
5: Okay. You've been with the company how long?
4: Going on about 17 years.
5: Yeah. My records are telling me somewhere around 16 plus, right?
4: Right.
5: Okay.
4: Almost 17.
5: Okay. You've been with us quite a while. And first of all, let you know we're grateful of the work that you're putting in.
4: Well, man, I appreciate my man, man. I appreciate the help of the company, man, and, you know, being here these many years, man, he let you know, man, I love my company.
5: Exactly. Listen, we got a few adjustments we're going to be making out there in the plant. Here's what we're going to do. Now, you say going to be done in about a week or two?
4: Yes, about a week or two.
5: Okay. Here's what we're going to do on that particular day that he gets released, and you definitely know he's ready for everything. I'm going to want you to give him your key card as well as the key to your office.
4: The what, man?
5: I'm going to want you to give him your key card that gets you actually onto the property. And you have your own parking space, too, don't you?
4: Yes, I do.
5: Okay. Now, we're going to need you to give him your key card and your office key. And we'll find you another place to park. He's actually probably going to be parking in your space.
4: Hold it. What you mean? You telling me to give him my key parking?
5: Right.
4: My parking space.
5: Have your parking space, but your key card that gets you onto the property, the little,
4: right.
5: Your little electrical card there.
4: Right.
5: That as well as your office. He's going to actually be taking over as project manager.
4: No, sir. I'm not giving up nothing.
5: Sir,
4: nobody's going to take over no project manager.
5: First of all, sir, let's do this. Let's tone the language down, okay? We're going to find a place for you, but for the time being, we're going to put you back in the plant until we find something for you.
4: You ain't going to find a place for me. My place is where I'm at right now. I'm not moving from nowhere. That's all.
5: Okay.
4: You ain't fit to find me nothing.
5: Okay.
4: Nobody fit to find me anything. I got 17 years up in here. Ain't nobody fit to find me not a place to move. You got to understand that part there. I got 17 years up in here. I'm training a young guy, and this guy got a couple months, and you're talking about y'all want to do what to me? Move me?
5: Jason, this is a temporary move. We're going to find something better for you.
4: No, I know the head people.
5: This decision actually has come from the vice president.
4: No, they ain't told me none of that. It come to me first.
5: I'll tell you what, Jason, this is something I'm supposed to probably not tell you, but let me let you in on a little something.
4: Yeah, let me in on something, because this is going to be some bull him, because I shut the whole place up out here. And I mean that.
5: Let me explain something to you, Jason. This young guy that you've been training, he's actually the nephew of the vice president.
4: I don't give a about no nephew or no vice president, man. Do you think I care about some president? Tell the president I said what I said. Him and the nephew. Who cares about the nephew? They ain't never told me none of this.
5: Okay. Well, can I expect you to give your key over to him?
4: No. Hell no. I ain't giving nobody nothing. Tell them to get the law to come get it. Ain't nobody getting nothing. I ain't leaving. How that sound?
5: Sir, all I can ask you for is I need your key card and I need the key to your office. I need you to empty out your things so we can move Victor in there and find you a place. This is just a temporary slap right now.
4: No, you, them, all ain't nobody getting a thing, okay? I done been here. I tell you what I go do. I go out there and I pimp slap this little son of a, okay? And then I find out who his boss is or whoever the nephew supposed to be and kick his. But I ain't giving up nothing, and this is I'm talking about. Y'all with the wrong one, okay? With the wrong one at this time. But this ain't nobody taking nothing from
5: me. You're talking about beating the vice president's nephew. You're losing control here, Jason.
4: No, I ain't losing nothing. I'm the only thing control I'm going to lose is when I kick his. How that sound? And I'm going to kick the ball, the CEO, all of them. How that sound? Did that make sound clear to you?
5: No, it makes no sense. We're trying to just give you some place to be temporarily until I find you another slot.
4: It ain't no other slot. My slot is my slot. I'ma kick his rat. Not how that sound to you.
5: Sir, all I'm asking is I need your key card and I need the key to the office. Get all your things out so I can get Victor moved in within the next week.
4: Ain't no keys, okay? All of them, I don't give a how that sound. I don't care nothing about them, okay? See, you're gonna make me somebody out here today, okay? I'm tired of this and this ain't gonna happen to me.
5: I'm going to get security to come over and walk you out, okay?
4: No, ain't no security for to walk me no way. How that sound? I came here ain't by myself. Ain't nobody for to walk me up out of here.
5: Are you having problems moving out for the nephew?
4: The nephew, okay? The nephew is not going to come in here and take. How that sound?
5: Okay, there's another nephew that you need to be aware of. Do you know who the other nephew is?
4: Hell no, I ain't never seen no other nephew. I ain't know that was a nephew.
5: Let me tell you who the other one is.
4: Who the other one is?
5: The other one is nephew Tommy from the Steve Harvey Morning Show. Jason, you just got pranked.
4: Y'all lying with me, man? Come on, man. Don't play with me, man.
5: Jason.
4: Y'all lying, right?
5: Hey, Jason, listen, man.
4: Man, this ain't no Tommy, man. Y'all need to put that man. Man, y'all don't know how long the brother man, I worked my way up. Man, hey, man, I ain't mean no disrespect to y'all, but hey, man, y'all got me good, man.
5: I got you, man. I got one thing to ask you, man. What's the baddest radio show in the land?
4: That's Steve Harvey Morning Show, man.
2: Now, that's how you start your stupid on a Monday morning. You understand what I'm saying? That's how you get your stupid going.
6: Play too much.
1: It just doesn't come naturally.
2: Mm-hmm. Yeah.
1: You got to start it. Okay.
2: I don't know what I would do if I woke up in the morning and I wasn't stupid. I just don't know what I would do. You know?
7: You ain't got to worry about that.
1: Yeah, right.
2: I just.
6: Don't worry your pretty little head about that.
1: Throw that out your mind.
2: What do you do if you wake up? But I'll say this. I was stupid Saturday night, Hattiesburg, Mississippi. Hattiesburg, man, call my uncle and tell him how stupid I was. Just 877-29-STEVE. Just tell him how ignorant I really was.
1: You know they're going to call.
2: Man, let's do one more together, man. Me and you, man.
6: Did you rock your white? Did you have your white outfit on?
2: Did I rock that white? What? What?
1: What was that?
2: What? Nobody wearing the white I had. What?
6: Okay.
2: I start to wear winter white, but it's a little too hot.
6: Yeah.
1: Ignorant show.
7: But I was able to help him out because he couldn't find the white suit he wanted, so I sent him his Halloween costume when he was Casper. When he was 10.
6: Oh, my goodness.
7: He could still fit
6: 10.
7: It.
6: When he
7: was 10. He could still fit it. It was nice.
1: All right. We gotta go. Thank you, nephew. Coming up at the top of the hour, it is my strawberry letter, and the subject is the motion of the ocean. We'll get into that right after this.
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1: Again, today we've got those northerly winds to keep us cool, but humidity stays fairly high, and you can expect an afternoon storm.
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0: It is time now for my strawberry letter. 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We could be reading your letter live on the air, just like we're going to read this one right here, right now. And you never know, it could be yours.
1: It could be yours. Buckle up and hold on tight. We got it for you. Here it is. Strawberry letter. Let's go.
0: Thank you, nephew. Subject, the motion of the ocean. Dear Stephen Shirley, I caught my husband on the phone with a female reminiscing about the sex they had earlier that day. I tried to control my laughter so he wouldn't hear me. I was cracking up inside because the girl was talking about how he put it down and it was the best she had in a long time. She sounded young, so I wondered how many men she'd been with. I was very relieved to hear that they used protection, yet I sat on the floor in the hall to hear every word of it. Yes, I sat in the hall on the floor to hear every word of it. It was a FaceTime call, but I couldn't see her face. I made it my mission to find out who the lady was. I got her number from his phone, and I FaceTimed her from his phone when he was asleep. She was shocked to see me. I showed her how he looks asleep, lying there, fat and naked. She opened up and told me everything and apologized. I asked why she lied to him about his performance because it's only going to make him cheat even more. She says it's not the size for her, but it's the motion of the ocean that has her turned on. I knew that she was lying about that too, and then she really opened up and told me that my husband pays her for sex. What kind of marriage is this where he's not just cheating on me, he's paying for it? I can get past the cheating, but he has given this woman close to $2,000 from our family's pot of gold. I am finally ready to tell my husband to get out, but the lady has stopped cooperating with me. I guess the motion of the ocean is better to her than doing what's right. Should I file for divorce or tell him I know everything and see what he has to say for himself? What is it that you want him to say? I mean, you have all the evidence you need to make a rational decision. I agree with you that cheating is bad enough, but yes, your husband is taking your family's money, your money, money that you've worked for, and paying another woman for sex. I mean, he's violated so many marital rules. Then you ask the question, should she file for divorce or let him know that you know everything and see what he has to say for himself? Yeah, it sounds a little cold, like you really don't want to divorce him or something, because if you want out, I mean, you're laughing, you know, when you hear him talking about having sex with another woman. You don't have to ask Steve and I what to do. Anyway, your husband already knows, you know. The young girl told him everything. So does it really matter what he says at this point? I mean, once you file divorce papers, if you file, he'll have a lot to say then, for sure, and he'll start with bye. Steve?
2: I don't even know how the letter is titled, The Motion of the Ocean. I don't know what that got to do with it, but I guess she tried to make a point of it. I caught my husband on the phone with a female. Now, that right there alone would be so detrimental. They were reminiscing about the sex they had earlier that day. I had to control my laughter so he wouldn't hear me. I was cracking up inside because the girl was talking about how he had put it down and it was the best she's had in a long time. She sounded young, so I wondered how many men she'd been with. I was very relieved to hear that they used protection. Yes, I sat on the floor in the hall to hear every word of it, and it was a FaceTime call, but I couldn't see her face. Wait a minute. What? I don't even understand this. This is how you reacted to the news that your husband had just had sex earlier that day with a woman, and they was on the phone FaceTiming him, and this was your reaction? You sat in the flow laughing? Ain't but one thing obvious to me. You don't give a about this man right here. You stopped caring about what he thought, said, or felt a long time ago. You hear they having sex, and you sitting in the flow laughing. Ha ha, yeah. Most women would have told that dough down. It would have been some hell to pay. But anyway, I guess you just don't care about the man. Anyway, but I couldn't see her face, so I made it my mission to find out who this lady was. Now we talking. See, now this is how normal people react to their spouse cheating. Okay. I got her number from his phone, and I FaceTimed her from his phone when he was asleep. She was shocked to see me. I showed her how he looks asleep, laying there fat and naked. God, dog.
0: Oh.
2: God, dog. Then she opened up and told me everything and apologized. What? I asked her why she lied to him about his performance because it's only going to make him cheat even more. She said it ain't the size for her, but it's the motion of the ocean that has her turned on. I knew she was lying about that too. And she really opened up and told me that my husband pays her for sex. What? You done had this whole conversation? Then guess what this lady said? What kind of marriage is this where he's not just cheating on me, he's paying for it? You got to get a side piece some money. That's how this works. That's really, what are you shocked about? You shocked that he paying her money. $2,000 from our family pot of gold.
0: Hang on, Steve. I know.
2: This letter right here, I don't even know how to help you.
0: I know. All right. We'll have part two of Steve's response coming up at 23 minutes after the hour. Today's Strawberry Letter subject, the motion of the ocean. We'll get back into it right after this.
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1: All right, Steve, here we go with this letter. Let's recap. All right, let's recap.
2: Here's a lady that's been married to this man. She found out she was cheating. He was cheating on her because she overheard a conversation he was having on the phone with a girl he had just had sex with earlier that day, and they were going over how it was. The woman was listening to this, sitting on the floor, and was laughing at the whole thing because she thought it was funny because the girl was lying to the man talking about how good he was, and she know he ain't that good. And it was funny to her, and but now they was FaceTiming, so she couldn't see, so she made it her mission to find out who this young girl was. So while the man was asleep, she picked up his phone, called the girl. The girl was shocked to see this woman on the other end of the phone, but the woman showed her husband laying there, fat and naked and asleep. And then asked her why she cheated with her husband. She said it ain't the size, it's the motion of the ocean that has her turned on. So she said she knowing about lying too. So then the girl went on and apologized and everything. But then they kept talking, and the girl finally informed the wife that he pays her for sex. Now, here where the letter get real interesting. She says, opened up and told me that her husband pays for sex. What kind of marriage is this where he's not...

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1: It's time. And she showed me you laying in the bed, sleep naked. And I told her everything. You told her what? Because right now, he's trying to figure out how he gonna just weave the part that he don't even know her. But now they done FaceTimed and talked. So now that I don't even know her, what you told her what? I told her everything. What you mean you told her everything? I told her that you pay for it. Do you know this man ain't getting no sleep? So now she's saying, should I file for divorce or tell him I know everything and see what he has to say for himself? Lady, that's going to be the most uninteresting conversation you've ever had because you already know all the facts. Shirley's right. You're not going nowhere because you done created an excuse as to why you can't go nowhere because you say the girl done stopped cooperating with you. I don't know what that got to do with anything. What that got to do with the price of rice? But if that's your excuse for staying with him, then just stay with your husband. You know, I already said you can get past the cheating. If you can get past the cheating, you can get past the $2,000. All he got to do is put it back. You the most go-along-with-it person I done ever met. I don't even know why we talking to you. You ain't going nowhere. You like fat boy. Everybody else like fat boy. So I don't know what to tell you, lady. I'm so doggone confused about this right here. Y'all don't have a real marriage. You think him sleeping with this other girl is funny.
2: Yeah,
1: this letter's confusing.
2: It is.
1: Either you care or you don't care.
2: I don't think she cares. All right, really? Leave your comments on today's Strawberry Letter on Instagram at Steve Harvey FM and check out the Strawberry Letter podcast on the free iHeartRadio app. Now, coming up next, it is Junior and Sports Talk right after this.
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0: 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What you got for us?
1: All right, Shirley, but let me tell everybody that August 22nd, Lansdowne, Pennsylvania, we are coming. We are coming, Lansdowne, Pennsylvania, to the Lansdowne, Pennsylvania Theater Earthquake. Kim Whitley, my guy, yeah. Guy Tori, and Darren Fleet and myself will be there on August 22nd. Two shows, 7 p.m. and 10 p.m. Get your shows at get your tickets at Ticketmaster.com. Let's get to something that I saw yesterday that was crazy, that I thought was pretty crazy. Did y'all see the game, the New York Liberty and Toronto Tempo game, where the girl threw the shoe at the player? Did y'all see that?
2: No.
1: Okay, yesterday, this lady, this guard that plays for the New York Liberty, her name is Bentnija Laney Hamilton, was ejected after throwing a shoe at a Toronto Tempo player. Her name was Marina Marbury, and she hit her in the back because she pushed her and getting mad in a basketball game. You need that shoe now. You playing basketball. But she took her shoe and threw it. Now, I thought this is crazy because I thought about how many times has a shoe been thrown in history? See, I've realized my mama threw a shoe at me. I know the feeling when you get hit with a shoe. You didn't even see the shoe coming. Of course, I got hit. I don't even know what I did. Now, there's
2: a shoe at Bush. Didn't
3: at George Bush?
1: Yeah. Yeah. I'm about to tell you, Tommy. George W. Bush got a shoe thrown at him. He had to duck one. You know who else had a shoe thrown at them?
2: Who?
1: Hillary Clinton had to duck one at a speech in Vegas in 2014. She had a shoe thrown at her. Matter of fact, the prime minister, the former prime minister of the UK, he had a shoe thrown at him. Mm-hmm. At a book
2: sign. Where
1: they
2: getting these shoes from? You might from the dollar store or something.
1: You know what I'm saying? What is it? Has anybody on this show had a shoe thrown?
0: No, I haven't. I can't say that I have, Junior. No.
4: But I have thrown one.
1: Yeah. Okay.
0: Several.
2: We should have known.
1: Yeah. Call me. You're being honest.
4: Yeah. I've taken my shoe off and thrown. Yeah. In the words of Tommy, I'm the only one.
0: You're the only one. Yeah. Speak your truth.
1: Well, I'm going to be honest with y'all. Yeah. My wife threw a shoe at me. I didn't even know what I did.
2: You just got married.
1: No, it's 4 years now. It's all kinds of stuff. She didn't hit me, but the fact that it whizzed by my ear and I heard it, that's what she hit me.
0: What did it sound like, Junior?
1: Because I could judge the speed.
0: What did it sound like?
1: The speed of it. That was close. That was fast.
4: Quisha got skills. My girl,
1: she got
4: skills.
1: Oh, almost got her. She did this before. She got two kids now.
0: Grazed your ear.
1: just let you know, shoe throwing is real.
0: Yeah. All right. All right, Junior. Thank you. Duck next time. All right. Coming up at the top of the hour, a lady is in need of advice on whether or not she should lie for her married friend that is having an affair. Ooh, we'll get into that right after this.
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1: This is from LaQuanda in Valdosta. LaQuanda says, I have a friend that is messing with a married man, and she's married. She went out with the man, and I had to tag along in case someone saw us. I told my husband about it, and now he's judging my friend, and he has forbidden me from hanging around her. She's in a bad marriage, and I understand why she's cheating, but I don't condone it. As her friend, am I supposed to support her or abandon her? Oh, wow.
2: Well, of course you're supposed to support her. Uh-huh. But support doesn't mean complicity. Yeah. Is that the word I'm looking for?
1: Complicity.
2: Complicity. Mm-hmm. Yeah, you don't have to. I support all my friends, but I have to go along with what you're doing. I got a lot of friends, man, that make a lot of mistakes. I'm still your friend, but hey, man, I can't condone what you're doing, and I'm going to be your friend because I'm going to have to tell you the truth about it now. Mm-hmm. So I don't think it's one or the other.
1: Yeah.
2: Now, dog, now we out.
1: Yeah.
2: You know, you violating your marriage. Yeah. I'm not going to help you do that if I don't feel comfortable doing it.
3: Where is y'all at, though?
1: And what if your husband comes up and no.
2: It's too crazy.
1: Yeah.
4: It's too risky.
1: It could be, yeah, this could end in disaster.
3: So y'all just sitting there popping those, the three of y'all? I mean, what is y'all doing?
2: Man, you know what, special. Tommy? I think I'm going to go to Papa Do's today.
4: Ooh, I love Papa Do's.
3: You will still enjoy it.
2: I have not been to Papa Do's in years.
1: Get the crab Monica cake said, I want to go appetizer. With you. Get the crab cake appetizer.
3: No, you want to get sauteed really crab fingers.
1: Oh, you're not?
2: I'm not really
1: oh, okay.
2: a crab cake guy.
1: Okay.
4: Oh, you're not? Yeah.
1: Not crab fingers sauteed. Oh, I love it.
2: But I like the crab fingers if they ain't tiny, tiny.
1: Oh, okay.
2: Because I had somebody bought me some the other day talking about they were some crab fingers. I thought they were ant claws.
4: Oh, they were really tiny.
3: Crab fingers are good, though.
4: With that dirty rice at Papa Do's.
2: Ooh. Hey, is it a Papa Do's? Where is a Papa Do's at?
3: Oh, I'll send you that.
1: Yeah.
3: Call it. Monica got all of it.
1: We'll talk about it off air.
4: Yeah.
1: Okay, can you help?
3: I can't read Monica's lips.
2: No, they ain't big enough. You're going to be doing lip read. You're going to get up in your camera. You're going to make your camera close. I'm going to read your little lips. All I see is forehead and teeth. She got pretty my Lord have mercy. I don't know why I can't get this girl married. I just don't know why. She said she don't want to be married, though. She says she don't want to be married.
1: And you
3: think she used to being by herself so long?
4: She can hear us.
1: It's okay.
2: We saying it for her to hear.
4: Yeah. Y'all talking about her love life and all that? Come on.
2: Or lack thereof.
4: Oh, goodness. I'm sorry,
1: she
4: Monica.
1: She is smiling, though. She is smiling.
3: You know, we could start a segment and you know, see if Monica ready to love. We can find her one. Right here on the radio.
4: She could be on the show.
1: Yes.
3: Here we go.
4: Get ready. Baby. Yes.
3: Get ready,
2: see,
3: shot.
2: She could be on Ready to Love, but she gonna vote everybody off.
4: You know, Love Island.
1: She's gonna act like, pop the balloon.
2: Boy, I love
1: this
2: that.
1: This is Ready to Love.
2: I love Pop the Balloon.
4: Now, have you guys watched Love Island? Do you guys watch Love Island?
3: Ooh, no,
1: I've before. Yeah,
4: I watched that with the kids. It's very good.
3: Hey, they eliminate each other too.
2: Oh, Love Island, where they bring the all single people that's in relationships.
4: No, they get together and they're on an island in Fiji, and America gets to vote on.
2: Oh, okay. They ain't had none of that when I was coming up. I'd have been on all them islands. I'd have been on all the shows. I've been on islands. Just broke up with everybody.
4: Yes.
1: But I can't. I'm really, really ready for Ready to Love right coming up, Tommy.
2: Hey,
1: I missed it.
2: Mm-hmm. If I did an online dating show, what kind of show should I do? That's the question of the day. Go ahead, Shirley.
3: Okay.
1: All right. Okay. Coming up at 20 minutes after, we'll have more of the Steve Harvey Morning Show right after this.
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0: All right, so this is from Reddit's unpopular opinion forum. It's about binge watching series on streaming networks, okay? Commenters believe that binge watching a TV series completely ruins the experience. They stated that when you binge watch a 10-episode show in 2 days, it just becomes mental fast food. You don't actually digest it. You don't think about the plot twists. You don't rewatch the scenes. You can't talk about it with anyone because everyone is on a different episode. So what do you guys feel about that? Do you agree about
1: that? All that he said, I don't care nothing about. That's how I want to watch it.
0: Yeah.
1: I want to watch just fast food. I ain't got to discuss nothing with you. I don't want to rewatch no episode.
2: Right.
0: I love binge watching. Yeah.
3: Me too.
1: I'm waiting on House of Dragons because it done came back up. And so what I did the other day was I tried to go back to season 2 and be briefed on it. I didn't know what the hell was going on. I got started all the way over at the beginning. I'm going to start with season 1 and 2 and then maybe it'll be finished.
0: So,
1: I
0: got to
1: wait till it's through.
0: We're all binge watchers. I love binge watching. Yes.
4: I started Game of Thrones all over again.
0: Somebody else just told me that they're watching it and it's a brand new experience for them now to watch Game of Thrones. They've seen it already, but they're watching it again.
4: In order for me to get to where he had in them dragons, I need to start all the way over Game of Thrones. Let me just start all the way.
2: Wow.
0: That's how we got through the polygamous binge watching. All right. Thank you, guys. Coming up, we'll have more of the Steve Harvey Morning Show, and we'll play a round of Would You Rather right after this.
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0: 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Don't worry about what they're doing over there in Spain and all that. 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You don't have no worldview. You just see what I'm... 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
1: It is time now for a round of Would You Rather. Would you rather never travel again or never celebrate holidays again? Which one? Never travel?
2: I didn't take them holidays off.
3: Take them holidays off. Yeah.
0: Really?
3: Yeah, because when I'm traveling, I'm going to make it a holiday. I'm going to make it that.
0: Oh,
2: wow.
0: You got a formula.
2: Yeah, I'm fixed that. I got big. I can't go nowhere. I'm going to stay here.
1: All right. You can't. Would you rather you can't scratch an itch or you can't ever blow your nose?
0: Oh.
3: God.
1: Uh-uh.
3: That's hard.
1: We have to blow our noses, though. Just based on the jobs that we do, we have to blow our noses.
0: Ew, surely.
3: I gotta get somebody scratched his back though. If it started itching, we can't ignore
0: just
3: this.
0: Just dry skin.
1: You gotta moisturize.
0: Right.
1: Steve, we I'm scratching or we blow?
2: Huh? I gotta blow my nose. I'm just crawling and flow like snake everywhere I go.
0: Just scratch your back. Scratch it.
2: Steve, come on. I'm coming.
1: Elbow crawling. All right. Would you rather never eat barbecue again or never eat fried foods again? Whoa.
2: Oh, never eat barbecue.
1: Yeah. Okay.
0: What?
1: All right. Yeah.
3: Yeah.
1: Gotta have fried foods.
3: I gotta have that fried chicken and that fried fish.
1: And those French fries. Yeah.
3: All that.
2: Yeah.
1: Yeah. Okay.
2: I'm starting not to feel the way I've always felt about barbecue.
1: Barbecue. I knew you were going to say barbecue, but what happened? Yeah. Why'd you change?
2: I tell you what's crazy. I don't know, man. They took me off cigars for 8 weeks, right?
1: Uh-huh.
0: Okay.
2: And it changed my taste buds.
1: Yeah.
2: It's only like 2, 3, 4 cigars I'll smoke now. I don't smoke every day no more. It was different for me.
1: Okay. All right.
2: Cigars, I light them and I just put them down.
1: So that happened with you with barbecue? I mean,
2: yeah, you know.
1: Because you know how you felt about barbecue.
2: I still like it. Uh-huh. Don't get me wrong.
1: Yeah. You know?
0: Ribs, chicken, fish.
2: Oh, no. Chicken got to have it. Chicken, lamb chops, steak, burgers, hot dogs, links. All that's got to happen.
0: Well, isn't that barbecue on the grill?
2: No.
1: Okay. Now, when I said that.
2: When you said what? Well, Shirley, you don't know what you're talking about.
0: Google.
1: That's today's round of Would You Rather.
2: The hell ain't know about barbecue.
1: Now we're in the barbecue argument. All right. Coming up, our last break of the day. We'll close out the show with the barbecue king, Steve Harvey, right after this.
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1: But hear me when I say this. 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Believe in yourself. That, more than anything, is absolutely woman's work.
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2: 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Look, we've overcome a lot since we've been in this country. This country owes us a lot. This country's not going to give us what they owe us, but this country owes us. You know, this country was built on the backs of our ancestors. That's how this country was built. The bulk of the wealth that America possesses today was because of the free labor that was acquired during slavery. I mean, the food industry, the tobacco industry, I can go on and on and on. The money that was made from that that spawned other businesses, it can go on and on and on. Fruit, cotton, clothing, wheels, everything. All these companies you see now who come from rich families, that lineage started from getting rich off the backs of slavery. So I got that. So what I'm saying to all of us is this. We are not going to sit here and allow any one person, any one administration, any group of people in a booklet called Project 2025. And we're not going to sit here and allow them to dictate to us how we live, how our children live, how our grandchildren live. We're not going to do that. If you think that we're going to just get pushed to the side and go away quietly, you have another thing coming. We are more resilient than that. As a matter of fact, we are some of the most resilient people that I know. Because I don't know how, after all that we've been through, that we managed to somehow get here. I mean, you know, we really deserve some credit for that. We really, really do. And at all that I've personally had to go through, I would not trade a day of being black for anything else, nothing else. It has been one of my most proudest accomplishments. Somebody asked me the other day, I was doing an interview out the country, and they said, what are you most proud of? And it led into a whole nother conversation. I said, but I'm most proud that coming from America, that I accomplished what I accomplished as a black person. I am the most proud of having accomplished what I've accomplished as a black person. The guy whose interview wasn't black, he said, you sound like that takes more or that's extra. Oh, it takes a whole lot more. It takes more than I care to tell you. I could tell you how much more, but you really wouldn't believe it. So I'm really, really proud of that. I'm also thankful at the same time that there are lots, millions and millions of non-people of color, non-blacks, who will at least acknowledge what has happened and will join in with us to help rectify some of this. There are those out there who are willing to help. And I appreciate that. I get it. This is not black people against all of America. But we are against a system of systematic racism and injustice. And it goes on and on and on. You can look at the sentencings that's passed down. Do you know we have more men in prison, more black men in prison today than we had in slavery? Do you know that? At any one point, we have more black men in prison today than we did in slavery. And you know why? Because the judicial system is set up to put us in prison. Because listen to me, when they come with these charges, if you don't have the lawyer to fight the charges, they have a plea deal for you. And the plea deal, because you know you don't have the money for the lawyer, means if you go to trial, you could get life. But you could take this plea deal and take this 35 and go on over there and keep living. Do you know how many people are in prison because of that? You don't think that that's systematically set up to go that way? You don't think that they put these people in prisons because of that system, that they use that system, that prosecutors build careers based on conviction rates, and they know how to get a conviction because they'll give you a lesser? I was watching 48 Hours one time. They had so little evidence on this guy. They had accused this guy of murdering someone. Do you know that they couldn't put enough circumstantial evidence together, but the kid couldn't take a chance and go to prison, that he took a plea deal, second degree manslaughter, and did 5 years for something he ain't even do? He did 5 years for something he didn't even do. You know how many men are in prison doing some time for something they didn't even do because the judicial system is set up that way? And you know what? It's just an exhausting thing. But we got to be proud, and we're not going to go about quietly. We are going to vote. We are going to put a stop to this unchecked imbalance of power. We are going to put a stop to this egotistical maniac, this narcissist of a human being who makes everything about him. How petty can you be and hold? Why do you have time? He couldn't even let Taylor Swift get married last week without jumping in that. Posting stuff about that. Who got time? You know, I haven't posted one thing. This is the first time I'd have mentioned a girl getting married. This is my life. I know he got more things to do. So, y'all, let's pull ourselves together. Pat yourself on the back. Get ready to go to the polls. We're going to put a stop to this. Okay? You ain't going to keep running this same game. Y'all enjoy yourself today. Talk to God. He'd absolutely love to hear from you.
1: 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For complete
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0: 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How you doing? I'm Monique Jordan, aka Mojo. This is the Midday Vibe. Welcome, welcome. Monday, back to reality Monday. Man, reality is, I did not know this weekend was tax-free weekend for Mississippi. I sure messed around and found out in a good way, too. I ain't lying. All right, y'all. So let's see. Today, July 13th. Let's get these nationals out of the way. Today is National Franks and Beans Day. I don't know how it turned to Beanie Weenies, but yeah, that's what it's called now. But yeah, we call it the Franks and Beans. Today is also National Barbershop Music Appreciation Day, National Delaware Day, and that's it. Okay. Coming up at 10:42-ish, we got birthdays and anniversaries. If you have a birthday or anniversary, go ahead and get it in. 617-1035. You could text as well. Birthdays and anniversaries are brought to you by the Mississippi Lottery. Coming up at 12 o'clock, we got the At Work Network Throwback Lunch Mix. Oh, ho, ho, ho. We got a new element. I forgot. Starting at 11 o'clock, we're going to kick off Mad, Mad Mondays. Okay, how was your weekend? You got something to gripe about? Somebody messed you up? Somebody ticked you off? You want to talk about it? Holla at your girl. We're going to do that in the 11 o'clock hour, okay? Mad, Mad Mondays. Yeah. Now, 12 o'clock, we got the At Work Network Throwback Lunch Mix. Yeah, DJ Frost will be in here doing his thing. So if you are jamming on a job, that's the time to let me know. Text lunch to 617-1035. Let me know where you're jamming on a job at, because within that mix, we got the At Work Network check-in. Okay, get on my check-in and that'll qualify you for lunch, compliments to Backyard Burgers, okay? Giveaways, I got those as well. Let's get this party started right on a Monday. Let's get it. Stick around. 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
2: The mid to upper 80s again today. We've got those northerly winds to keep us cool, but humidity stays fairly high, and you can expect an afternoon.
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nothing about a conservative regular girl that still can be thorough as don't need you. Psychic can reach a zodiac sign, it must be a Gemini moon, cause we about to go half. 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

0: 103.5 WRVO. That is PJ Morton with Mutual. I'm Monique Jewett, Nika and Mojo, hanging out with you on this Monday midday vibing and things. Don't forget, coming up next hour is Mad Mad Mondays. You got something you want to get off your chest? I'm here for it. All right, 617-1035. Let me know what you mad at. And we going to air it out. Definitely air it out, okay? And I got something that I'm mad at, too. Oh, I'm going to definitely let you know, baby, all right? So make sure you stick around for that. Birthdays and anniversaries coming up later on this hour. You still got time to get yours in. 617-1035, all right? You can text as well. And, of course, birthdays and anniversaries are brought to you by the Mississippi Lottery. Did you hear that the Black Rodeo is coming to town? They are. I got the details. Stick around for that and more right here on 103.5 WRVO. Good morning.
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1: Hey, this is Monique Jordan. 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
1: Temperatures reach the mid to upper 80s again today. We've got those northerly winds to keep us cool, but humidity stays fairly high, and you can expect an afternoon storm.
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0: 103.5 WRBO. That is Eric Bellinger crying in front of you. I'm Monique Jordan, Nika and Mojo. This is the Midday Vibe. All right, y'all. It is time for birthdays and anniversaries. What I do is I shout out national celebrities celebrating birthdays, and then I let you know the local celebrities that are celebrating birthdays today as well. And of course, it's brought to you by the Mississippi Lottery. All right. So today we're going to kick it off with actor Harry Ford. He's 84. Happy birthday to him. Voice actor Tom Kenny. SpongeBob, he's 64. Happy birthday. Actor Leo Howard is 29. Patrick Stewart is 86. Actor Stephen R. McQueen is 38. Ken Jeong is 57. Colton Haynes is 38. Cheech from Cheech and Chong is 80 years old. Happy birthday to him. Also celebrating a birthday today is Kenny Johnson. He's 63. Actress Didi Khan is 75. Happy, happy birthday. Locally, got to say happy birthday to LaRonda Jones, celebrating a birthday. Happy birthday to you, Eric Bruce. Happy birthday, Tim Shepard. Happy birthday, Demetrius Smith. Jonathan Smith is celebrating a birthday today. Happy birthday to you. I got to say a special shout out. Well, before that, I got to say happy birthday to Nikki D. Marks out there in Mobile, Alabama. And then I got to say a special, special happy birthday to Marcus Wright and Charles Ellerby. May they continue to rest in peace. All right. If you're celebrating a birthday or anniversary and I missed you, I apologize. Really hoping you're having a wonderful day, though. Okay. Keep it where you got it. Coming up, we got some Kalani. We'll fold it for you. And then, why are you mad, man? Yeah, we're going to talk. Stick around. But 103.5 WRBO.
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2: A better life with Dr. Sanjay Gupta.
3: As someone who's been married nearly 25 years, I'll tell you, there's a lot of great things about having a spouse. And according to a new study out of the University of Miami Health System, marriage might even be linked to a lower risk of cancer. Why? Well, the researchers said people who are married are less likely to engage in risky behavior. They're more likely to get a nudge to go to regular preventive medicine appointments and screenings. And they have a partner to share the load of family obligations, household chores, and finances. No one is saying you should get married in the pursuit of better health. But if you are single, how can you build a strong support system to maybe get some of these same benefits? Do your own research, find out what's important, and then hold members of your squad accountable and let them hold you accountable as well. That can provide a lot of support. I'm Dr. Sanjay Gupta, helping you live a better life.
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5: Temperatures reach the mid to upper 80s again today. We've got those northerly winds to keep us cool, but humidity stays fairly high. And you can expect an afternoon storm or two to appear, especially in eastern counties. I'm WREG's meteorologist, Lindsay Gaffney.
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Mary J. Blige kicking your 11 o'clock hour off. I'm Monique Jordan, a.k.a. Mojo. This is the Midday Vibe. All right, y'all. So, first off, this hour, we want to know why you mad, man. Hit me up, 617-1035. You can text as well. If something happened this weekend, it just made you mad. You did something that made yourself mad. I want to know. In the meantime, call at 10. I got a pair of tickets for you. PJ Morton is coming to town, right? He's going to be at the Cannon Center. Yeah, July 23rd. You want to go? Call at 10. I got your tickets right now. 617-1035.

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0: who's this?
1: This is Nikki.
0: Nikki, what you doing today, Nikki?
1: I'm driving to work right now.
0: Okay, okay. You driving to work?
1: Well, I work for the state of Tennessee, so I go from different sites.
0: Oh, you said you're driving for work. I got you. I got you. Okay. Well, I definitely appreciate you jamming on a job with me and Nikki. You cola number 10. Woo-hoo! Congratulations. You got a pair of tickets to go check out PJ Morton. He's going to be at the Cannon Center July 23rd. You and a guest are in there. Congratulations.
1: Thank you.
0: You are so welcome. Nikki, tell everybody what station just hooked you up.
1: 103.5.
0: Yes, ma'am.
2: Hold on.
0: All right, so look, that's out the way. So now we're going to talk about Are You Mad, Man? So, yeah, I said it the first time. Tyrone laughed at me. He's like, that's not how you say man. Tyrone, how you doing?
3: I'm doing good. How you doing?
0: I'm good. So you say it. Go ahead.
3: Nah, you just supposed it's just supposed to roll off your tongue. Man.
0: It don't roll.
3: Yeah.
0: If I said what up, son, now that rolls off my tongue.
3: Nah.
0: I'm trying to get the main.
3: Nah, it's supposed to be like, why you mad, man?
0: Why you mad, man?
3: Not man. Like you trying to add extra stuff into it. You can't do that.
0: Okay.
3: You can't do that. It's just why you mad, man?
0: Why you mad, man?
3: Yeah.
0: Man. Okay. All right, so if you are mad about something happened this weekend, something happened that just ticked you off, it could have even happened this morning while you was at work. Mm-hmm. I want to know. Hit me up, 617-1035. We going to talk about it, baby. And I'm going to tell you what I'm mad about, because I did something to myself.
3: Oh,
0: yeah. You know, when you hurt yourself, that makes you so mad. Boy, I'm going to tell you about it. Stick around. We're 103.5 WRBO.
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2: Temperatures reach the mid to upper 80s again today. We've got those northerly winds to keep us cool, but humidity stays fairly high, and you can expect an afternoon storm.
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0: That's Al B. Sure. 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Why you mad, man?
1: Why you mad, man?
2: Right, you got it right. You got it right that time.
0: Okay.
2: I'm mad because my son had a wreck.
0: Ooh, is he okay?
2: He okay, but you know.
0: Your car okay?
2: He still got some healing to do. I ain't no car no more.
1: Mine.
2: That's the expression.
1: This
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1: expression
2: there.
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0: WRVO Olivia Dean. Stop playing. Be the man I need. Then she go to humming like she's happy anyway. I love it. I'm Monique Jordan, a.k.a. Mojo. This is the Midday Vibe. Hi, Tyrone. Why you mad, man?
1: Well, I'm mad, man.
0: Yeah, why you mad, man?
1: Man, I'm mad at these see the Memphis roads. It's just construction right now. It's just crazy everywhere. It seems like they just want to start construction all at the same time on the expressway.
0: Right. Now, this is my thing. Why y'all doing construction in the middle of the day and the morning at rush hour, period? Why don't y'all do it like after six? You know, different cities do it in the evening and at night, you know, right. So people don't be late for work and got to speed and get a ticket because, yeah, mm-hmm. I get it. I definitely get it.
1: I'm pissed off. I ain't even mad. I'm pissed off, man.
0: Well, you know, you could call 311. Well, no, that's for potholes, huh? Okay. Either way, you got it. Oh, we got to leave that alone. Here's Genevieve and Jordan Ward. This is called Waiting Room. Stick around. 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
3: 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I'm Monique Jordan. DJ Frost is on the ones and twos. All right, I need y'all to listen, and listen good. 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

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Thanks a lot for checking in, Sean.

Rivard Royale GMC checking in. Thank you so much for checking in. And I definitely got to say what's up to Waste Pro out there in South Haven, Mississippi. All right, and that's all I got. That's it. So if you're jamming on a job and you didn't hear yourself, state of Tennessee, got to send them some love. And if you didn't hear your job, that's because you didn't check in with me. Good, do that. Now, being that I got a little time, coming up in about 15 minutes, I am going to give you a quote from a song. You're going to tell me what song that quote is from. It has to be from Chris Brown or Usher. One of those two. I'm going to give you that quote. Call a 10. You're going to tell me what song it's from. And you're going to win some Chris Brown and Usher tickets. Easy as that. Come on.

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0: 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Hello.
1: Hello, Mojo.
0: Hey, who's this?
1: This is Dina.
0: Dina, how you doing today?
1: I'm great. How are you?
0: I am wonderful. All right, Dina, you call a 10, okay? So now, okay. I'm about to give it to you one more game. If you can tell me who it is, what song it is, you got tickets to go check out Usher and Chris Brown in Nashville on July 25th, okay?
1: Okay.
0: All right. See, it's rare that you find people like us out there doing what I'm doing or trying to do what I'm doing, but you can't because I do what I do. What is it and who is it?
1: Is it My Way by Usher?
0: Yes! Congratulations! You got those tickets, girl. You going to see Usher and Chris Brown in Nashville, July 25th. Congratulations.
1: Oh, my God. My heart won't stop beating.
0: Tell everybody what station just hooked you up, girl.
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0: 95 WRVO Genuine, kicking your 1 o'clock hour off. And don't forget, he's coming. Yup, October 24th. Him along with Drew Hill, Next and Troop. They're going to be at the Bank Plus Amphitheater. Yeah, in South Haven, Mississippi. We'll talk more about that. In the meantime, here's that doggone October London.
1: You know, we're all human.

0: 1035 WRBO, that is Duran Bernard. The name of the song is called Overqualified. I'm Oni Jord, Nika Emojo, hanging out with you on this Monday midday vibing and things. All right, so you know Tucker is coming. Tucker is coming along with Marcellus the Singer and Cicely Wilburn. They are going to be at the Owl Casino in Lula, Mississippi for one unforgettable night. 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All right, so look, every year, CNBC does a ranking of America's top states for businesses. They factor in a quality of life score for each state. To determine each state's quality of life score, they look at the following factors: crime rates, air quality, health care, cost, availability to child care, inclusiveness of state laws, and reproductive rights. Okay, here are the five states that scored the highest. You got Vermont, you got Maine, you got New Jersey, you got Minnesota, and you got Connecticut. Those are the top five states. And here are the states with the worst quality of life scores. And here you go. Tennessee is number one. They got an F with 64 out of a total of 290 points. Yeah, they were we were rated badly for crime, inclusiveness, and worker protections. Texas is second. Indiana is third. Louisiana is fourth. And Georgia is fifth. All right, keep it where you got it. Coming up, ooh, I got some more giveaways, baby. I do. What? 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
4: Temperatures reach the mid to upper 80s again today. We've got those northerly winds to keep us cool, but humidity stays fairly high, and you can't expect an afternoon.
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103.5 WRBO. That right there is Kayla Brianna with Energy. I'm Monique Jordan, Nika Emojo, hanging out with you on this Monday. So, last night in New York City was one of the craziest nights they've ever imagined. Well, aside from the Knicks winning the NBA title, Jay-Z had a concert last night, right? And of course, it was his grand finale for the 30th anniversary of Reasonable Doubt and the Blueprint residency at Yankee Stadium. Well, he was supposed to go on at 8 o'clock, but went on at 12:30 because over 10,000 unticketed fans stormed the gates. Yeah, it was crazy. Real crazy. Here's Bobby Brown.

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That's Bobby Brown for you. Right now, I got a pair of tickets to the second annual Oxford Open Black Rodeo. Call and 10. These tickets are yours. 617-1035. 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
1: Hello.
0: Hey, who am I talking to?
1: This is Makila.
0: Say your name again.
1: Makila.
0: Makila.
1: Mm-hmm.
0: How you doing today?
1: I'm good. How are you?
0: I am great. What you doing, Makila?
1: I am sitting up here at the post office.
0: Oh, goodness. All right. Well, why are you sitting at the post office, girl? You call it number 10. Congratulations.
1: Thank you.
0: You are so welcome. So I got a pair of tickets for you and a guest to go check out the second annual Oxford Open Black Rodeo, Lafayette Country Multipurpose Arena in Oxford, Mississippi. Okay. All right. All right. So you and the guest sitting there. Congratulations.
1: Thank you.
0: You're welcome. Tell everybody what station just hooked you up.
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2: Temperatures reach the mid to upper 80s again today. We've got those northerly winds to keep us cool, but humidity stays fairly high. And you can expect an afternoon.
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5: It's Sybil Wilkes with what we need to know. Civil rights attorney Ben Crump revealed a recently surfaced video captured a heated argument between Nolan Wells shortly before the black teenager vanished off of the coast of Mississippi at Horn Island. In the footage, the young student athlete can be heard repeatedly demanding his friends return his cell phone before they ultimately sailed back to the mainland without him. Longtime South Carolina Senator Lindsey Graham passed away unexpectedly Saturday evening following a sudden aortic rupture at the age of 71. The prominent Republican lawmaker and former military attorney was widely recognized as one of the most vocal and influential advocates for America foreign policy in the Senate. Following the tragic news, President Trump paid an emotional tribute to his close congressional ally and filled Graham's scheduled appearance on Sunday's national broadcast of Meet the Press. I'm Sybil Wilkes. Be informed. Be empowered.
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That's the latest from the Barkays. Yeah, Zachary, there you go. All right. Listen, I had a good time, but I got to go. I'm Monique Jordan. I had a good time. I did. DL Hughley is up next. Y'all be easy. We'll do it again tomorrow right here on 103.5 WRBA.

0: What did you set this on, hell? 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
0: Happy anniversary to Skip and Tiffany.
3: Oh, happy anniversary, guys.
4: Happy anniversary.
0: Now, there's a guy who can say bonus hole. Let me tell you that. Congratulations to you and Tiffany, man. Happy birthday to Harrison Ford. I've been watching 1923. Happy birthday to Patrick Stewart from Professor X. Happy birthday to Ken Jeong from Hangover. Happy birthday to Cheech Marin. Happy birthday to Michael Jace from The Shield, and who was charged with the murder of his wife. Well, happy birthday to Daphne Reed. She was the second AVF. Happy birthday to Deborah Cox. Happy birthday to the very talented Leon Bridges. Happy birthday to Spud Webb. Happy birthday to the Odyssey Sims from the WNBA. Happy birthday to Michael Spinks, the one with the tiefest. Happy birthday to Linnea Berthelsen, Stranger Things. Happy birthday to Tony Kornheiser. Happy birthday, of course, posthumously to Julius Caesar. There were a few of them. Which one?
5: And that was the one between 100 BC and 44 BC.
0: Okay.
5: That one.
0: Happy birthday to Bob Crane. You know, remember him from Hogan's Heroes, right?
4: Correct.
0: And the one and only Gerald LaVert. Happy birthday to him, posthumously. We have, of course, a great show lined up for you. Jasmine's going to have What's Trending. I'm going to have a little note from the GED section on the DL Hughley Show.
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That was Jay-Z and Beyonce, 03 Bonnie and Clyde. 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Oh, man. Tone Stiff on the DL.

0: That was an artist that's going to be that will be performing on One Voyage Cruise. Tone Stith. I know you got Weekend Withdrawal. We call that Monday around these parts, so we're going to help you out with the 90 minutes. 90 seconds of 90 hits with DJ Lucci.
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0: 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That's up in 15 minutes. It's the D.L. Hughley Show.
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4: You know, it was about 3 o'clock when I looked at the time. About 2 more hours to go before I got to your love. And the time just kept ticking slower and slower. When I got to the front door, I thought about

So with the surprise passing of Lindsey Graham, people are having moments where they're reflecting about the senator's career and his life. To eulogize means to speak well of. At one point, though I very rarely agree with Lindsey Graham, I thought he was a principled man. I thought that he said principled things. I thought that he was a man, you know, although I was diametrically opposed to, that seemed to be a principled man. All that has gone away. He used to be friends with Joe Biden. Look how he turned on him. He used to be friends with, you know, the Senator John McCain.

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2: We find a story that is supposed to be heartwarming, but clearly is demonstrative of the kind of man he was. 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To eulogize, to speak well. Let's see how that goes. That's a little note from the GED session. Got the Jazz Report coming up in 15 minutes. It's the D.L. Hughley Show.

0: Jazzy Report on the D.L. 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
1: President Trump is calling on the state Senate to pass a cryptocurrency regulation bill in honor of the late Senator Lindsey Graham, who unexpectedly died over the weekend. The Clarity Act is designed to establish a comprehensive regulatory framework for a cryptocurrency industry and is a top legislative priority for Trump and the GOP ahead of the midterms.
2: No, it's a top legislative thing for Trump because his family and him benefit from it.
1: Oh, yeah, for sure. We know that.
2: So this is just to enrich him further. Yeah. And Trump's going to make even Lindsey Graham's death about him.
1: Oh, yeah.
2: Let me tell you something. I think Mitch McConnell's dead. I do. I think that Lindsey Graham, something happened to him that I don't think is above board. I think it isn't the Dems trying to rig the election. It's the universe. Mm. It's terrible white men dropping like, maybe with all these terrible white men dropping like flies, you shouldn't have did that meme depicting yourself as Jesus.
1: Wow. Oh, snap.
2: You know, if you don't want your allies to drop dead on you, maybe you shouldn't get mad at argue with the Pope. I'm just saying.
1: Perhaps.
2: You know. Right.
1: Well, the CDC is reporting that well over 850 cases of the foodborne parasite that's causing explosive diarrhea have been confirmed in 31 states. The parasite can be acquired when people eat or drink contaminated food or water, although it can be spread year-round. They say it's considered to be a larger problem during the spring and summer.
2: We got algae in our pools and diarrhea in our bathrooms. This is turning into the revelation, ain't it? Jesus. This is the question I want to know.

0: Listen to this.
1: If you paying somebody to change my tire as a man because you can't, I'm looking at you crazy. You know how many don't know how to change a tire? Do you know how many don't know how to use a screwdriver? Yo, I'd rather go get a TaskRabbit to do it because you can't. And that bothers me. Be a man.
0: Now, these hard and set kind of things. So first off, you can tell she's a woman of a certain age. Mm-hmm. Because only a woman of a certain age would believe that you still change tires, right? Mm-hmm. And you gotta have a car a certain age to do that. Mm-hmm. Any car made in California in 5 years, you won't 5 to 10 years, you won't be able to purchase a car that's not electric.
2: Yeah, and most cars don't. A lot of cars don't even come with spares anymore.
0: And you know what? If you need your tire change, you put a key in your door. I ain't messing with you. If you gotta use your key to unlock your door and you twist it, we shouldn't be together anyway. We from two different eras. If you can't plug your car in and be ready to go in the morning, I don't know what we're talking about.
1: I mean,
0: if you don't hear this, boop, boop, if you don't hear that, come on, let's go leave. If you got to go warm your car up, don't talk to me.
3: Okay. I'm not all the way on your side, just so you know.
0: I don't need you to be on my side, but it's an antiquated way of thinking.
3: Because I look at it like this. I understand that there are some places that you might not know how to drive or change a tire because of where you live.
0: Right.
3: However, my thought process is you either know how to do something or you better have some money to hire somebody who does.
0: That's
3: I'm not going to do is do all the things I think you ought to be doing. Because if I can do them too, what's going on?
0: And you know what?
3: What are we doing?
0: If I can't change a tire and you can't make gumbo, we shouldn't be together.
3: Right, but I can make gumbo.
0: Like, you always telling me what I need to do.
3: Well, but that's what I'm saying. I think, but men are always saying the same thing about women. They should know how to cook. They should know how to clean. Yeah. You know, we've had this conversation
0: that ain't
3: before.
0: Hard to do.
3: Right? Oh, well.
0: They cook and clean everywhere. They don't change tires everywhere. If you live in some parts of the Northeast, they had never driven before.
3: Yeah, but I think she was not. It wasn't necessarily specifically about a tire. It sounded like it was an overall arching theme about a lot of things that she thought a man should know how
2: to do. Let's talk more about it on the other side of the break. Yeah. Come on. Right.
3: We know how to do that.
0: All right, we're going to get to your calls in a bit. Enough of us. If you can't wave your hand in front of your door and it open anyway, let's not talk.
2: Yeah, thank you.
3: We
0: live in different worlds.
3: Yeah, we do.
0: If you can't press a button, your car come to you. That's what we do. And you still worried about getting your tire changed? I mean, you need to move back to 1974. What you need to do. All right, we're going to give me a call. 877-242-2426. Jasmine.
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0: All right, we'll get to your calls in a bit. It's The D.O. Hughley Show.
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1: You know what it is, baby. 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

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And

0: So take a listen to this.
1: If you paying somebody to change my tire as a man because you can't, I'm looking at you crazy. You know how many don't know how to change a tire? Do you know how many don't know how to use a screwdriver? I'd rather go get a TaskRabbit to do it because you can't. And that bothers me. Be a man.
2: But hold on.
1: I don't like
2: I've never had a car before. So if you with me, I'm calling AAA. I'm just saying that right now.
1: But do you know how to do it?
2: No, I've never had a car. What the? Where am I learning how to change tires?
1: Your father should have taught you.
2: My father, I've never been around my father like that.
1: And that's, so you see how the problems is just compounding?
2: How is that my fault?
1: You see how? Where is your dad?
0: I think we live in a different, technology is different, cultures are different. I know kids that are of an age and they don't even drive. They live down, like everybody's moving into these cities where they can just take Uber everywhere, or they take the Metro Rail. It's a whole different world.
3: Well, depending on where you live, for sure. Yeah. But according to AI and Google, the average person in America drives a car that's at least 12 years old.
0: Yeah, but then they need to stick together. Then people need to
3: that's terrible. That's half our listeners.
0: How many? That's more than that. There's plenty of people that live. More fish at Midas.
3: You know what?
0: More fish at Pep Boys. She made this striking claim. If you can't change the tire, I'd rather change a bra than change the tire. You out your mind?
3: Well, you but with your bank account, you can.
0: You must be crazy. Do you know I go places now where you can call a car that don't even have a driver?
4: Oh, yeah. I did that before.
0: That's where we at right now.
3: Yeah.
0: And you're still talking about...
3: I get it.
0: You have jumper... No, baby. We in two different worlds.
4: She talking about fix a cabinet and fix the toilet.
3: Right, that's what I'm saying. She's not just about cars. It's about a ton of different things.
0: You know what?
3: Yeah.
0: I will facilitate all of that happening. But you're not going to... I ain't going to walk around with a tool belt. That ain't happening.
3: Well, not for you, but the average person, you know.
0: That's not happening at all.
4: And guess what? The dude who does that for a career, she won't want him.
0: Yeah. Yep.
4: Yep.
0: I tell you what, I'll fix the tire when you fix your attitude. How about that?
5: Booyah.
0: Let's go see what they're saying in the social media realm. What are they saying out there, especially LK?
6: We have Moiba from Los Angeles. Yeah.
0: Another
3: one. That was weird.
6: And Moiba says, hell yeah, fix the tire, fix your all attitude. Right. Either way, I'm leaving.
0: Let me ask something, Moiba. So, when you add your oxen and cart, and one of your oxen threw a shoe, I mean, you know.
3: You know what? When you ran out of speed.
0: When one of your stone wheels fell off your...
4: When you got tired of carrying groceries on your head.
3: Wow.
0: If your donkey, you follow your donkey with the basket of clothes on your head, what would happen in...
5: There ain't no oil out there, so what did y'all grease the axle with?
0: Oh, no, it's a ton of oil.
3: I was about to say, wait a second.
0: Hey. You agree with that. We're going to get to the calls in a minute. It's the D.L. Hughley Show, 877-242-2426. 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

0: question. So here's the question.
1: If you paying somebody to change my tire as a man because you can't, I'm looking at you crazy. You know how many don't know how to change a tire? Do you know how many don't know how to use a screwdriver? I'd rather go get a TaskRabbit to do it because you can't. And that bothers me. Be a man.
2: But hold on.
1: You
2: don't like men. Hold on.
1: No, I don't like.
2: I've never had a car before. So if you with me, I'm calling AAA. I'm just saying that right
1: now. But do you know how to do it?
2: No, I've never had a car. Where am I learning how to change tires?
1: Your father should have taught
2: father,
1: you.
2: I've never been around my father like that.
1: And that's, so you see how the problems is just compounded?
2: How is that my fault?
1: Where is your dad?
0: So, Skip, what do you think? I think that everybody mutually should have the right to expect certain things of their partner.
3: Right.
0: And that is that I will see to you. I will see to the needs, your needs, as best I can.
3: Right.
0: I will see to what you need. I ain't gonna leave you out here by yourself, right?
3: Yeah.
0: So if that is, but I just don't know how you change a tire on a Prius or some of these new electric cars.
3: Yeah.
0: I don't know how you do it.
3: I mean, even if you do, look, as long as you make sure it gets done.
0: Right.
3: You know,
0: right,
3: yeah. You make sure it gets done. Whether it's fixing something in the house, okay, it's cool if he knows how to do it. But that's your eliminator because he doesn't know how to use a screwdriver properly or whatever. Hey, everybody in my family has a AAA car because I'm not going to be there all the time. My kids, everybody have it. And there are certain highways you don't want a person on the side of the road trying to change a tire because it's dangerous.
4: Yeah.
3: I've seen people get killed. Yeah. Trying to change
0: I
3: the
0: bet
3: tire
0: she
3: the
0: still puts money in her pocketbook.
3: Got a change purse.
0: She walks around with a change purse. Do you know it's so bad? It's people that don't even take cash these days.
3: Sure is.
5: True.
0: It's a whole different thing. You have a digital wallet.
6: Yeah.
0: All right, you agree with that? We're going to get to the calls in a minute. It's the DL Hughley Show. 877-242-2426. 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

0: So take a listen to this.
1: If you paying somebody to change my tire as a man because you can't, I'm looking at you crazy. You know how many don't know how to change a tire? Do you know how many don't know how to use a screwdriver? I'd rather go get a TaskRabbit to do it because you can't. And that bothers me. Be a man.
2: But hold on.
1: Hold on. No, I don't like.
2: I've never had a car before. So if you with me, I'm calling AAA. I'm just saying that right
1: but
2: now.
1: But do you know how to do it?
2: No, I've never had a car. Where am I learning how to change tires?
1: Your father should have taught you.
2: I've never been around my father like that.
1: And that's, so you see how the problems is just compounded?
2: How is that my fault?
1: Where is your dad? I know how to do laundry. I've learned how to do laundry since I was a child. You know why? Because my mama taught me. I know how to clean because my mama taught me. I know how to cook because my mother and my grandmother and my aunts, they taught me how to cook, and other female friends. These are all things that I know how to do. And because as a woman, in certain men's head, these are things that you should know how to do. So in my head, a man should know how to fix a cabinet. A man should know how to change a tire. A man should know how to do and put things up and put them down in my house. And if you don't know how to do it, I'm questioning who raised you.
0: Junius, do you agree?
3: No, that would
0: no.
3: It's...
0: And you will help. You'll cook and clean. You'll do women types. I mean, you'll.
3: No, share the choice.
0: I'm actually
3: a dude that, you know, my dad did teach me how to change the tire back when it was a thing to do. But now, I would not deign to get my hands dirty with that. I got it, platinum guard.
0: So. I had a 65 Volkswagen. I could change the plugs. I could change the oil. I could change the tires. Because it was an air cooler. I could do everything. I would change the oil, the car. But as the cars got it, now if you open, I didn't even know there was no place to, like, we used to have jumper cables and it's none of that no more. Yeah. None of it.
3: I was more afraid of the jumper cables than changing a tire.
4: I mean, if you could afford it, because I do believe that there is a financial kind of through line with all of this, that some people can't afford to have, you know, certain things. Even AAA is not free, there are some skills that you need to have as a man or a woman. In this particular case, I personally find it very attractive to have a guy who can fix some stuff if I need it fixed. You know what I'm saying?
0: Yeah.
4: I need some things fixed around the house. I want to be able to feel comfortable knowing that you can do it and I don't have to get my hands
0: dirty. And they call handymen. And they work for TaskRabbit.
4: If he has the money to provide that, I love him even more.
0: There you go.
4: Nothing wrong with
0: you
4: that.
0: Hang
4: but you ain't going to not be able to do either one of those. Nah. You're not going to be in my house.
0: I don't like sorry dudes like that.
4: Yeah, I don't like it.
5: Then your perfect guy is hanging out in front of the Home Depot, but you walk right past him.
3: Yeah.
5: He can fix everything.
0: He's hiding from ice.
4: Listen.
0: That dude's hiding from ice.
3: He can fix everything.
4: Yeah, but he's homeless, too. You know what I'm saying? You can't have that.
0: You're not homeless with a skill set.
3: No.
4: Yes, you are. You kidding?
0: I'm telling you, if you...
4: It's a lot of homeless people in Los Angeles who got skill sets.
0: If you can hang a door, and if you can do all that, then you're probably scared to be deported. I'm just saying.
4: Period.
0: if you hanging curtains right now, you're looking out the side window like, who's that in the van?
4: Who's that noise?
5: You're putting down a travertine floor right now.
4: You don't need more problems.
3: You picking anything. You're looking
0: if
3: left,
0: you know
3: right
0: how to lay brick, man, you better look out. All right, we're going to get to your calls in a bit. It's the D.L. Hughley Show.
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26: As someone who's been married nearly 25 years, I'll tell you, there's a lot of great things about having a spouse. And according to a new study out of the University of Miami Health System, marriage might even be linked to a lower risk of cancer. Why? Well, the researchers said people who are married are less likely to engage in risky behavior. They're more likely to get a nudge to go to regular preventive medicine appointments and screenings. And they have a partner to share the load of family obligations, household chores, and finances. No one is saying you should get married in the pursuit of better health. But if you are single, how can you build a strong support system to maybe get some of these same benefits? Do your own research. Find out what's important, and then hold members of your squad accountable and let them hold you accountable as well. That can provide a lot of support. I'm Dr. Sanjay Gupta, helping you live a better life.
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1: These new females, man, I don't know where they came from, but they need to go back.
2: I think it's important to use our resources. We are in a whole different day and age, especially for us millennials and maybe even younger. You have YouTube University that you can use to change a damn tire. You have TikTok now to change a tire. You can do anything with those resources. They will show you anything. There are people that are dedicated to show us the essentials of life, changing tires, cooking, doing math, climbing a tree. Whatever we need to do, people, you can do it now through social media and AI. So she kind of was harsh on, you know, the gentleman about changing a tire. We should do better. Use your resources or ask your brother to do it.
3: You cannot exchange the fact that people cannot do something for just paying somebody else to do it. Everybody needs to, you can't exchange convenience for ignorance. There's a lot of people that don't know how to do the basic things because they pay somebody else to do it, but you would never be able to do it for yourself.
4: I saw this dude because there are very few craftsmen, people who are like cobblers.
5: Yeah.
4: Like women buy these $500, $600, $700 shoes and they step on a grate and some happen to the heel or they want to reach. Is a dude who does that. There's a dude who does that. And he makes so much money because you don't want to pay that much money for shoes and they have somebody can fix it. He buys old Louis Vuitton and does them all over again. And they tried to sue him for that.
5: Oh, I saw that.
4: They tried to sue him for that. He was just buying them. Like he'd go to someplace, buy them, refurbish them and sell them again. He's like, okay. But it was like they used to send the dude who does my luggage. They don't send Louis Vuitton to France. They send it to this dude on Ventura Boulevard, on Mulholland Boulevard in Calabasas. They send it to that dude.
6: I bet he got mad girlfriend.
4: He does. You see, there are very few skill sets like craftsmen. Like if you can do a thing with your hands, do it.
7: Yeah.
4: Like the mechanics are not the job they used to be because now it's more technical.
7: True.
4: It's dudes sitting up there in front of a computer now doing it for the most part. Yep.
7: Why could they sue him though? Is it because he was trying to resell them?
4: He didn't give it to he they sent somebody to go pick up all this stuff from Louis Vuitton. He's like, no.
7: Wow.
4: He ain't giving it to him. So I don't know what happened to that. You ain't gonna just walk in here just because you got Louis Vuitton. French ass accent, mm-hmm. Give me my Louis Vuitton.
6: I bought it. I bought it. What are you talking about?
4: I give this croissant and ass whooping. I hope
5: butter included.
4: You better, why you got LV on your forehead, Goody? That's it. All right, we gotta get to your calls in a bit. It's the Dale Hughley Show.

0: So the question that we're asking, this is a scenario. Do you agree?
1: If you paying somebody to change my tire as a man because you can't, I'm looking at you crazy. You know how many don't know how to change a tire? Do you know how many don't know how to use a screwdriver? I'd rather go get a TaskRabbit to do it because you can't. And that bothers me. Be a man.
2: But hold on.
1: Hold on. I don't like.
2: I've never had a car before. So if you with me, I'm calling AAA. I'm just saying that right now.
1: But do you know how to do it?
2: No, I've never had a car. Where am I learning how to change tires?
1: Your father should have taught you.
2: I've never been around my father like that.
1: And that's, so you see how the problems is just compounded?
2: How is that my fault?
1: Where is your dad? I know how to do laundry. I've learned how to do laundry since I was a child. You know why? Because my mama taught me. I know how to clean because my mama taught me. I know how to cook because my mother and my grandmother and my aunts, they taught me how to cook, and other female friends. These are all things that I know how to do. And because as a woman, in certain men's head, these are things that you should know how to do. So in my head, a man should know how to fix a cabinet. A man should know how to change a tire. A man should know how to do and put things up and put them down in my house. And if you don't know how to do it, I'm questioning who raised you.
0: We got to get to the phone.
3: Well, I know a 65-year-old male, and he do not know how to fix a tire. He can't change fluids in the car. He can't do nothing, and he still lives with his mom.
4: For me, that question is kind of, I don't know, but if, as a man, if you don't know how to change a tire, that's like telling me you don't know how to start a lawnmower without pushing the button. Those are the basic things, point blank period. A tire on a car? As a man, you got to call Roadstar Assistant to change it? Come on, man. You got to call Uber to go. Man, I don't know what's going on. I know technology has changed and everything, and everybody got all this information at their fingertips, but they're just as stupid for having it all at their fingertips and not knowing how to do simple things.
5: Well, I don't care if a man can't change the tire or even work on a car, because I do it all. One time my son's truck broke down at work, and he told his coworkers, he's up in the car, somebody to come and get my car started. And when they all come out for lunch and I was working on his car, and they were like, man, you call your mama? And he said, yeah, my mama is the best mechanic that I know. So I don't care. As long as I can do it, you don't have to do it. That don't make a man, and that don't make me a man, because I can break a car down and put it back together again.
6: I'm torn, because on one hand, I am a manly man by her standard, and I learned all the mechanics and how to do things, screwdriver, change brakes on the car and all that from my grandfather. However, we are in a different time, different era, and there's a lot of people out here, I've run into this new generation, that they can't even screw a screw with a screwdriver. And while I understand where she's coming from, on that same accord, look how many women that can't cook. But if you're looking at it by the standards of who's a man and who's a woman, that's supposed to be, quote unquote, a woman's job. But yet, look how many women can't cook out here.
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1: Wait. You late? You missed it? 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
2: Now, here's yet another reason to keep listening to the DL Hughley Show. They're fighting for their lives. The problem is, it ain't the first time they fought somebody before. They can fight Alexander the Great. They ain't got a problem with Donald the Dumb. They don't. How can they be negotiating with? Because every time Israel finds out that they got a leader, they kill him.
1: Yeah.
2: Ain't nobody answering that phone. Syed, phone for you.
1: Take a message.
2: Hello, Syed, phone for you.
3: No, thank you.
2: Nope.
1: Tell him I'm not here.
4: Reception's bad. Put your phone closer to the window.
2: Yeah. That's not going to age well.
3: No.
2: You know, he wants his name on money, which is great, but we have a $39 trillion deficit. So if it's any money, it should be on the food stamp. Skip, my man Cheatham, what'd you learn today, babe? What?
1: Just got some breaking news.
2: Breaking news.
1: Tiger Woods has just been announced as the transportation secretary.
3: It would make sense.
1: April Fools.
2: Infectious diseases that are on the rise. Ever since RFK became the secretary of HHS. I'm telling you, I think the wrong Kennedy was taking flying lessons. I think the wrong Kennedy had a penchant for convertibles. I swear to God. Did you see Chrissy Noem's husband is a cross-dresser?
3: I saw
2: that. So apparently all that makeup she went by went
3: wow.
2: by. Unless she, like, I can't wait till she take those panties off so I can wear them.
3: So you remember all of the hubbub when the Little Mermaid was black. Well, now, if you're a Harry Potter fan, people are very upset that a black guy is playing the role of Professor Snape.
2: Wait till they find out who's playing the role of Jesus.
5: In real life.
2: Yeah. Wait till they find that guy. I never understood why they get mad at Little Mermaid. If you throw that many slaves over, it's bound to be somebody black down there. You think that crab Sebastian get his hair braided? We're going to be talking with R&B superstar Johnny Gill. That's coming up in less than 15 minutes. It's the D.L. Hughley Show.
0: D.L. and the crew are set it up. Weekday afternoon.
3: You look like you can handle all of this.
2: Yeah, you football.
3: Don't say it.
2: I remember this girl. I, this is

0: Bye.
1: Never would have made it.
2: Hey.
3: So what's wrong? Your friend retarded. Why are you talking like that?
2: Wait, she had a stroke. She ain't had no stroke.
3: I did. I was like, oh my God.
2: Well, let me get you a drink.
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0: It is the D.L. Hughley Show, your 2026 edition. In case you are going to be in San Francisco this weekend, I'll be at Cobb's Comedy Club in San Francisco. Big shout out to everybody that came out for the shows in Houston. It's always a gas, man. It was a good time. Watch Donald Trump make Lindsey Graham's death all about him.
1: Yeah.
0: He can't. And let me, Lindsey Graham, and I don't begrudge his sexual predilections. He was a closeted man who I know Grindr's going to be unhappy. I mean, they're going to be unhappy. But he was a closeted man who did things that made it hard for people like him.
1: Yeah. He absolutely did.
0: He was a closeted, hypocrite old man. I think that the thing you would, this dude did not care. He did not care who got hurt with the things he said.
1: You remember when he talked about, you know, you just have to send your kids.
0: Yeah, send your kids.
1: Send your kids.
0: Yeah, send your kids. and like, he was with the JAG Corps, which sounds curiously like, you know, he was with the JAG Corps. It was the way that he contorted himself, like at first he was like, this count me out about even Trump said, you know, he had the little mistake where we did the January 6th thing and he then he changed his mind 40 minutes later. He was groveling before me. Now, I guess he being on his knees is a fairly natural thing for him because I don't feel bad for him.
1: Yeah.
0: I don't.
1: I mean, even when you look at the way Trump, when he posted about it on his Truth Social, he said something, Lindsey Graham is dead. I'm like, wow, that's not very presidential to make an announcement that way.
0: They're already getting ready to announce this appointment for a Senate seat.
1: Oh, yeah.
0: They don't care. You know, and ironically, that's how Tim Scott, because nobody would have really voted for Tim Scott. So that's how he got appointed by Nikki Haley. And so it is the season for terrible white men to drop
1: it in. It is the season. I mean, when I saw the whole thing, even about Lindsey Graham,
0: it was a sudden illness.
1: I was like, wait a second.
0: Right.
1: A sudden illness? Yeah. That did all of that suddenly? Yeah. That was interesting.
0: And you just got off a plane from Ukraine.
1: Just got off the plane.
0: And then you, who is Russia's mortal
1: enemy. Talking
0: about
1: Putin, yep.
0: And then you just got off the plane from Ukraine who are helping the Iranians with drones.
1: Yep.
0: And three days before that, they had a demonstration vowing revenge. So I don't know. Somebody say what you want to. Sudden is if you want to. Somebody clap that dude.
1: I think so too. I really do.
0: Yeah. So and you know what? We started that war, and he was one of the ones that forwarded. He was one of the ones that wanted it to happen. So it's really when a dude takes more than he gives, and because I think the only reason you do anything is for the people you love behind you. They're not giving it to his sister, no kids. I mean, I think that there is the reason he can be morally bankrupt because he has nobody looking up to him.
1: Yeah, that's actually true.
0: He don't have nobody he has to be an example for. He gets to be as craven as he wants to be. And the thing is, all of them are this thing where they pretend. Where they pretend to be, you know, where they know who they're serving.
1: Right. I was about to say the other thing is so interesting to watch people, like you said earlier, watch these people try to find nice things to say. There are a lot of people who aren't trying to hide it, and they're just simply just saying, listen, no, he was a terrible guy. He did some terrible things. He said some terrible things, and he voted some terrible ways.
0: He did. All right, we're going to be part of this live performance from T.I., Keith Sweat, Eric Benet, Karen White, Rick Ross, King George, and a sail away party with the legendary Kid Capri and more. And you know, I'm just going to kill that comedy stage and just added the unforgettable beach barbecue in Bimini with my brothers Anthony Anderson and Cedric the Entertainer and also Mr. Tendinism. So this starts at $1,700 per person. 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Coming up this hour, we're going to be talking with R&B superstar Johnny Gill, plus the Hughley Hustle Home Mix. And we got another Short Bus Records banger. And Sybil Wilkes is going to give us what we need to do, tell us what we need to know. Right now, here's Trey Songz. It's the D.L. Hughley Show.

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1: aka Baby Jesus.
2: Baby Jesus. Baby, his chocolate skin is skinny and has been skinny since the very first time I saw him. We are having a great time having conversations all about life, politics. Good to see you too. We always have a good laugh when we're together.
1: Now
2: we're talking about politics. We ain't gonna do that though. I'm sick of it, and I know you mentioned something earlier, and I
1: keep
2: hear this all the time.
1: DL. I said, DL, why don't you run for president?
2: Don't say that.
1: Because I run, hey, listen. Yes, you can.
2: No, he
1: can't. The bar can't get no lower than what has been set. Are you freaking kidding me?
2: It's bad.
1: I'd let my son run.
2: It's bad.
1: And he's 20.
2: Well, you know, you're laughing, but in a little bit, he's going to be one of the people who are in the lead seats because, you know, that generation
1: is happening. Yeah,
2: and
1: no
2: I
1: question.
2: Worry about that sometimes, you know?
1: Well, you know, we could worry about it, but the reality of it is life, and things, the world is constantly evolving and changing, whether we're here or not. And we've seen that from my parents to the generation before, the generation before. Look at where we are today. There was a time we didn't have these. There was a time that we wasn't able to just text and communicate in the ways
2: we
1: there's so
2: the
1: many things. So
2: everything
1: times has changed, and it will continue
2: changing.
1: To do so.
2: And they will.
1: No matter what we think or how we feel about what it's going to be and predicting all this stuff, the reality is that the truth of the matter is the life and the world is going to continue to evolve.
2: Well, let me ask you this. Speaking about continuing to evolve, I've watched you very early on in your career as an artist and now into a grown-ass man, if I can say that.
1: I got a new song called Grown-Ass Man.
2: I was going to say, if you don't
1: have
2: one,
1: you should.
2: It's a new
1: one coming.
2: Talk to me about your evolution, not only as an artist, but as a man, and more importantly, as a human being. Like your evolution, even what you want to sing about, what you want to talk about. Like, talk to me a little bit about that.
1: I'm at this stage. I just turned 60 May 22nd.
2: Shut up. 60. This is 60 right here.
1: I just turned 60. So
2: is that cocoa butter?
1: I think it's some kind of butter, but I just put it on.
2: You're looking good, Johnny. You're looking real good.
1: Oh,
2: I'm
1: thank
2: just
1: you.
2: Saying.
1: Thank you.
2: So yeah, tell
1: but,
2: me about this evolution.
1: You know, at this stage of my life, it's just staying present, and what I've learned at the end of the day, I wish that during the time when I first got into business that I would have taken a lot of things more, taking it in. But when you're a kid, you're just going, constantly going, and you just think there is, you know,
2: there is no end.
1: Yeah, and so looking back now, I'm just grateful for the things that I've been able to accomplish and how I've been able to evolve and grow, and looking back and now learning how to move slower, to take things in, to embrace and enjoy the accomplishments. And I'm just singing about stuff, things that I wake up that feels good to me.
2: Yeah.
1: I don't care what it is. And, you know,
2: I will say it's a blessing to still have an incredible voice.
1: Thank you.
2: It doesn't last for everybody, because for everybody, everybody's journey is different. You know, their talent evolves in different ways, but your voice is just as, I mean, it's not as velvety as mine. I mean,
1: I agree. You're right.
2: Thank you for that.
1: I'm a smart man.
2: Thank you. And I know that you're still out there doing your thing, because 60 looking good on you. So I
1: thank
2: know you're still touring and performing and all of the things.
1: Yeah,
2: is there anything that you have coming up that we can come and see you, watch you perform?
1: Well, I got the new single, like I said, that just been released, A Dance, A Kiss, that was written by Snoop. And I'm just, listen, I know after 43 years of making music, you go, how could you still be excited? But mark my word that you're sitting here hearing this, it's about to be a problem.
2: It's
1: about to be a problem.
2: Johnny Gill is about to be a problem. But let me just go on and tell you this. You always a
1: problem. A dance, a kiss.
2: You always a problem. And you know it. See that smile right there? Don't let that fool you. I love when we get an opportunity to catch up. You're such a good time.
1: Yes, I love it.
2: Baby Jesus right here.
1: In the building.
0: The Hugh Glasser Home Mix is coming up next. Bus Special K is going to drop another joint on Short Bus Records. That's up in 20 minutes. It's the D.L. 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

0: I forgot that you were having a colonoscopy.
1: Right.
0: You called me and you were high. You were saying crazy. I'm not kidding. You started off saying, where are the sandwiches? I said, what sandwiches are you talking about? And then you said, what time we got to go in today? Meanwhile, you were lying in the doctor's office. And you said, well, Skip stopped by today. I said, he did? You said, yeah. And then you said, yeah. Well, did my mama come see about me?
1: I know. I thought Kyle Hughley, a.k.a. Special Kids, the latest hot record producer. And we're going to hear his latest project on Short Bus Records coming up in about 10 minutes. Now we're getting back to the mix on the D.L. Hughley Show.

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0: All right, that's going to wrap up this hour's Hugliasso Home Mix. 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
1: And it's your boy, Special K, another Short Bus Records banger, baby, baby. Now listen up, everybody. After Trump spent over $14 million tax dollars on the Lincoln Monument reflecting pool, it now looks more like a cesspool with massive algae, cracks, and chunks of peeling paint. Here's Reflecting Pool. It's another bang on Short Bus Records, baby, baby.
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5: 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Kawhi Leonard's Clippers tenure was supposed to be over. The Claw was reportedly heading back to the Raptors, where he won a championship in 2019, in exchange for Grady Dick, Brandon Ingram, two first-round picks, and two second-round picks. But late last week, both teams announced that the trade was on hold until the ongoing NBA investigation into whether the Clippers circumvented the salary cap is completed. So this is a mess. I think this is the right fit for Kawhi, and clearly Kawhi and the Clippers need to go their separate ways, but this is going to be complicated and require a lot of back channel communication for the league to get an adequate outcome for the team and the player to be able to move on. 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

0: 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Plus, the Militant Man Jamal Kings is going to return to expose racism hidden in our everyday lives. Right now, it's time for What You Need to Know with the one and only Sybil Wilkes.
1: It's Sybil Wilkes with What We Need to Know. The weekend death of South Carolina Senator Lindsey Graham now sets in motion processes that will ensure someone completes the remainder of his current Senate term, which expires next January, and also elects someone to take his place on November's election ballot. Per state law, South Carolina Governor Henry McMaster will first appoint Graham's temporary replacement and then set the date of a special primary election to elect a candidate to stand in Graham's place in the November general election. Globally, UN Ambassador Mike Waltz warns the U.S.-Iran ceasefire has collapsed, with CENTCOM forces deployed to ensure freedom of navigation after Tehran threatened to close the what else? Strategic Strait of Hormuz. Finally, Lionsgate's hit film, Michael, officially crossed the $1 billion milestone mark in global ticket sales, shattering records as the highest grossing musical biopic of all time. I'm Sybil Wilkes. Be informed, be empowered.
0: Thank you so much, Sybil. Jazz Man.
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1: It's the DL Hughley Show, your 2026 edition. Remember, if you're gonna be in San Francisco, California, one of my very favorite cities, we will be there at Cobb, one of my very favorite joints to play. Cobb's Comedy Club. It's a great comedy city. I guess Don Lemon and our crew tour is starting the end of August, right?
3: Yep. Lemon. That is it.
1: Yeah.
4: Get back out there,
3: Don
4: man.
3: Lemon.
1: Okay. Back out there, baby boy.
3: Acting up again.
1: We get ready to do it again.
3: Well, see, don't do happening. It all again. Just no. Do some of it.
1: Yeah.
3: Just some of it. Don't do all of it.
1: It is. It's interesting. I feel so sorry for his husband sometimes. Cause he's gay. I don't feel sorry because he's gay. I feel sorry that he married a black dude, and then that black dude went to jail. It's already enough. You know what I'm saying?
3: It's a lot.
1: Man, come on now. Tim had a
3: and
1: lot
3: people,
1: to go
3: but
1: through.
3: People can't wait to meet Tim though. That's the funny man. Thing. That's funny.
1: Yeah, man.
3: He's like,
1: and
3: me?
1: He'd be looking at the lady. Yeah, I mean,
3: what's
1: he
3: going
1: does
3: on?
1: Look like, I'm just here selling merch. Yeah. I don't have anything.
3: You want a shirt?
1: Yeah. Yeah. All these senators, all these old-ass senators who are... Because Lindsey Graham was younger than all of them.
3: Yes.
1: All these people dying in office. You know Mitch McConnell. Why would you live your life like that?
3: I don't know.
1: Like RBG, Ruth Bader Ginsburg. Why would you do that?
3: I don't
1: Diane Feinstein. Why would you do... You 90-something. Why are you holding on that
3: long? I think it's
1: long?
3: A combination of ego. You know what I mean? I think it's ego and I think it's all
1: and,
3: ego.
1: And addiction
3: actually.
1: To power.
3: Yeah, I do. Yeah.
1: Go away.
3: Yeah, go.
4: They going.
1: Where in the country? Yeah, you know, I'll never
3: go
1: retire.
3: Go away.
1: Yeah. I could see, man, if you're not in a position at all to make the decisions that a young country needs to. The senator's older than the country. Yeah. It shouldn't be like we're governed by old white men.
3: Yeah, I do think there should be some kind of, I don't want to say age restriction, but
1: it
3: I think
1: be.
3: Once you get to a certain age, I think they should say, you know what, why don't you sit down, we'll put a plaque up in your honor or not.
1: Right.
3: But
1: you're
3: let's get somebody
1: you're
3: else
1: literally
3: try.
1: Dying in yeah. Congress.
3: Yeah.
1: RBG died in the row. Feinstein died. Like, why are you doing that?
3: Yeah.
1: We know you're not capable of doing a job anymore. You know that no matter what capacity, that first off, I think I was, Mitch McConnell wasn't alive when he was alive, so I don't know what that's all about. But the fact that now all of a sudden you show that picture of him holding a newspaper with the date on it, that's even an old process. That used to work a long time ago, not with AI.
3: Yeah.
4: Yeah.
1: Even the way
4: that
1: you're answering
4: picture.
1: Questions.
4: Yeah,
3: well, that's the thing that they're saying now. They're saying that there's so many things that point to AI. And by the way, apparently there is an app that you can run images through and it will tell you whether or not it's been generated by AI or not. And they've done that before with a picture, I guess, in the past of Mitch McConnell. And
1: man.
3: They're saying they don't believe this one is really
1: And there. Then Lindsey Graham, just a gay queen making everybody's lives hard. Like, how? Why would a gay dude have anything to say about abortion? Right? I'm serious. You sit this one out.
3: Yeah.
1: Why were you influencing? Like, why are you? And if it's based on a religious preference, look at how hypocritical you are doing it.
3: Yeah,
1: it's just insane to me. But South Carolina deserves it. That's what they get both.
3: But they
1: deserve it.
3: That's what they want.
1: Yeah,
3: they got it.
1: Who cares?
3: There you go.
1: All right, come here. We got a song from when your mom and daddy were still together. But the militant man Jamal Kingsley returns to expose racism hidden in our everyday lives. And a little note from the GD section, plus Jasmine Sanders will let us know what's trending on the DL Hughley Show. Right now, here's Olivia Dean. It's the DL Hughley Show.

That was Olivia Dean, Man I Need. The Militant Man Jamal Kingsley returns to expose racism hidden in our everyday lives. Wrap the song When Your Mom and Daddy Were Still Together, Rolls Royce. I'm going down on the D.L. Hughley Show.

0: and come on home. 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
1: That was a song when your mom and daddy were still together. Rose Royce, I'm going down. Now here's the military man Jamal Kingsley returning to expose racism hidden in our everyday lives.
2: Hello, my brothers and sisters. This is Jamal Kingsley, the Militant Man, here to expose racism hidden in our everyday lives. Why is it Pepe Le Pew has been canceled? Oh, yes, I agree. That little black skunk is a little sexually aggressive. But why is it that white Elmer Fudd can run around shooting black Daffy Duck and ain't nobody saying nothing?
3: Duck season, fire!
2: Think about it, my brother. And why is it when you get white Air Force Ones, you do everything to keep them clean, crisp, don't crease them? But oh, when you get some brown Timberlands, you stomp in the mud, kick around in the snow and water, and treat them like anything. You take care of the white and just dog out the brown? Think about it, my brother. And why is it Aunt Jemima and Uncle Ben's have been canceled? You won't find them on the rice box or the pancake box. They don't have a job. But damn it, Chef Boyardee, Sarah Lee, and even that white girl, Lil Debbie, they still got jobs. I guess when you're black, you're the first one to go. Think about it, my brother. This has been Jamal Kingsley, the Militant Man. And until next time, stay woke and think about it, my brother.
1: 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That's up in 15 minutes. It is the D.L. Hughley Show.
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1: Senate Majority Leader Mitch McConnell said, I find myself in the same position as Obama again. Are you? Did somebody say you weren't really born here? Did somebody say you were a terrorist? Are you really like it?
0: It's the D.L. Hughley Show.

That was Cardi B and Bruno Mars, Please Me. So with the surprise passing of Lindsey Graham, people are having moments where they're reflecting about the senator's career and his life. To eulogize means to speak well of. At one point, though I very rarely agree with Lindsey Graham, I thought he was a principled man. I thought that he said principled things. I thought that he was a man, you know, although I was diametrically opposed to, that seemed to be a principled man. All that has gone away. 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

0: 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Jazz man.
1: What, man?
0: Tell these good people what's trending.
1: Well, there's an interesting conspiracy, or, you know, I don't know if you want to call it a conspiracy at this point. I feel like who knows what happened. This is regarding Nolan Wells.
0: Yeah.
1: You know, there's conflicting reports now. I think your frat brother, Ben Crump, attorney Ben Crump, is saying that he believes that Nolan actually went to the island, came back from a party or something, and that he didn't die at the scene, that they brought him back and they killed him at the scene and then brought him and dumped him.
0: Yeah.
1: However, police are saying that's absolutely not true.
0: How do they know?
1: Right. They allegedly...
0: His phone pinged on the island, right?
1: For sure. Okay. And they spoke to, I guess, one of the females there, and they also spoke to, and when I say they, I'm speaking about investigators, allegedly, to some people, allegedly, who say, number one, the video that's circulating that has a young man having an argument wasn't Nolan. Some other guys come forward and said, that was me. Then there's another report of someone else, a female, saying that Nolan didn't stay with her. He actually left. So there's all these conflicting reports, but we can't seem to get to the truth.
0: Well, we can. We long we stay diligent.
1: Yes.
0: We know for sure that his mother had to find his phone, right? It wasn't investigators. The very same investigative,

0: act she took to get the phone back, they should have done it too. If you got somebody missing and you know their phone is missing, the first thing you do is look for the phone, right?
1: Yep.
2: Mm-hmm.
0: And then whoever has the phone should be brought in for questioning, right?
2: Mm-hmm.
1: Well, how about the last people who he was with? How about those people be brought in for questioning?
0: They're, to me, even if you, no matter what happened, I think that there is a lack of alacrity. They're not trying to, it doesn't seem like they're trying to do anything. If it were somebody else, they would be trying to at least look like they were doing something.
1: Yeah. No, you're right. And the same thing goes for the other thing that's trending on social media is this list of young black people who have been found hung all across the country.
0: Yeah.
1: From the Carolinas to Mississippi, yep. And no one is investigating. No one is asking questions. There's this young black kid who apparently went to some music festival and they found him hanging. Nobody seems to know what happened. A young black girl in Charlotte, North Carolina, 16 years old. She went missing. Nobody's ever found her. And so there's this whole conversation on social media about why are the authorities not searching for these people? And what they're doing is they're just ruling them as suicides. Anyway.
0: All right, coming up, what have you learned? It's coming up next on the D.L. Hughley Show.
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0: 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And we're back.
2: Boy, I'm sure glad that's over with. 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
6: 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In conclusion,
7: what?
6: If you're in San Francisco, I'm going to be there this Friday and Saturday at the Cobbs Comedy Club. Can't wait. One of the most venerable clubs in the country. Loved it. I love it. It's one of my favorite places.
7: What do you love about it so much?
6: I love that it's in San Francisco. I love that it was run by a dude, like dudes who really knew comedy before.
7: Oh, yeah, okay.
6: They're really, really great. And I get to see an old friend of mine, a lot of old friends of mine, great restaurants, you know, San Francisco.
7: Yeah, San Francisco does have great restaurants.
6: My joint.
7: Yeah. Are they the ones who have that bacon that I like, that bacon covered in syrup?
6: Yeah, they don't do that no more. No.
7: They don't do that anymore?
6: No, because they remember the Farmer John's Club.
7: Oh, that's right.
6: Farmer Brown's Club.
7: Oh, wait, but it's in the airport, yeah?
6: It's in the airport. Mm. But it's probably in the airport. It's in the San Francisco. Yes, it is.
7: Really?
6: They have one in Phoenix. Why am I talking to you about food?
7: Yeah,
6: they have one in Phoenix.
7: Because I trapped you.
6: Farmer Brown's.
7: Now you're down the rabbit hole.
6: It's very good. Jasmine Sanders, what'd you learn today?
7: Ooh, shout out to the Michael Jackson movie, Michael. It's passed $1 billion.
6: Yeah.
7: It has now become the biggest, the highest grossing biopic in history.
6: Yeah. Take that, Jurassic Park.
7: There you go. Oh, wow. Speaking of that, you saw that guy from Jurassic Park died.
6: Ooh. Yeah, I did. Yeah.
7: Terrible.
6: Sad. Sam Neill,
7: yeah.
6: Yeah. Oh, that's very sad. I'm very sad about him, but not so sad about Winston.
7: Wow. And he's 78 years old.
6: Yeah.
7: There you go.
6: All right, Skip, my man, Cheetah, what'd you learn today, baby boy?
8: You know what? I just got to say, happy anniversary. Today is Tiffany and my anniversary to my beautiful wife, Tiffany. You put up with me for 24 years, so thank you very much.
6: Well, she can't hear you because we're not on in Dallas right now.
8: Wow. Oh, she's got the app, though. She's got the app.
7: There you go.
6: Your wife ain't listening.
8: She got the app.
6: Stop.
7: Are you kidding? The Cheetahs not listening to the Cheetahs?
6: The Cheetahs have so much to do.
7: I'll tell you something. She put that on.
6: The philanthropy. The philanthropy that the Cheetahs of Plano have to do on a daily basis. The soup kitchens, the missions of mercy.
7: The coat drives.
6: Yeah. Yeah. Canned food drive.
7: Yeah. Yes.
6: Blood drive.
8: We're going to celebrate anniversary tonight. Get greased up, baby. I'm coming on.
6: Yes, it is.
7: The free hair tuts.
6: Yes, it is. Toys for tots.
7: Yes, yes.
6: All those
7: buses for bandages.
6: The Cheetahs of Plano are no joke.
7: Oh, no, not at all.
6: I ain't talking about the Cheetahs of White Oak Cliff. Those are different.
7: Oh, no.
6: Cheetahs of Stop 6, those are not the same.
7: Yeah, they can't even be in the same vicinity.
6: The Cheetahs of Plano, they are highbrow.
7: Yes, highfalutin.
6: And happy anniversary to the aristocrats. All right, coming up on the next D.L. Hughley Show, happy anniversary for show, though. Sometimes people get really upset with the things I say.
7: Get him, Skip.
6: Give them an opportunity.
7: Get him, Tiffany. Then
6: with our segment called...
8: F you, D.L. Hughley!
7: From the Cheetahs.
6: Plus, we're going to be honoring someone's benevolence as the Human Being of the Week. It's the D.L. Hughley Show. We'll definitely see you on the other side. Kyle, my favorite short bus operator. Pull that straight. We got to go.
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6: 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Hughley Show. See you on the other side.

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0: Eric Bellinger and Cry in Front of You. Man, there you go. Man, that thing going, yeah, I like it. On 103.5 WRPO, home of Harvey Hughley and the Bluff City's best mix of R&B. That's for sure. Lou here on the case and ready to do it. Got the best mix of R&B we'll be playing for you. Information to pass along to you. And matter of fact, maybe some winning in there. But hey, Southern Soul fans, you might as well get ready. This Saturday is going down. Saturday, July 18th, Tucker One Night Only Tour. It rolls into the Isle Casino of Lula, Mississippi for one unforgettable night this Saturday featuring Southern Soul superstar Tucker, along with Marcellus the Singer and Cicely Wilburn. 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
3: 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Ooh, Eloise. 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
5: We've got a few downpours out there this evening, but they'll be fading away as the sun goes down. Lows tonight in the mid-70s. For your Tuesday, a lot of the day is dry, but with increasing cloud cover and eventual scattered storms late in the day, highs will be in the upper 80s. From WRG News Channel 3, I'm Chief Meteorologist Tyler Eliason.
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0: Snoop Dogg, Swiss Beats. It's called Step on 103.5 WRVO. Of course, it is your boy Lou here on the case. Well, this Monday. Hopefully, your weekend was all that and then some. Now, you back at it, just like me. Back at the grind, doing a thing. Mine, yes, indeed, and I love it. All right, here we are, though, on this 13th day. Here we are, midweek already, or mid-month, rather, already. Yeah. July 13th, Monday. Today is National Beans and Franks Day, or in my household, Beanie Weenies. National Barbershop Music Appreciation Day, also National Tile Repair Day. 53 days until Labor Day weekend, but today, Monday, July 13th, 2026. Celebs celebrating today, we're saying happy birthday to Steve McQueen's grandson, Stephen R. McQueen. Happy birthday to former NBA star Spud Webb from back in the 80s, man. Yep. Happy birthday to Tom Kenny. Happy birthday to Cameron Crowe. Happy birthday to Michael Spinks, brother of Leon Spinks. Happy birthday to Gil Birmingham. Yeah, Chief Thomas Rainwater on Yellowstone. Happy birthday to Daphne Reed. Yep, the second Vivian Banks on Fresh Prince of Bel-Air. Happy birthday to Tony Kornheiser, you know, the host of ESPN's Pardon the Interruption. Happy birthday to Richard Cheech Marin, old Cheech and Chong legend. Happy birthday to Harrison Ford. Happy birthday to Patrick Stewart, Professor Xor Xavier, and Captain Jean-Luc Picard. And if you're celebrating a birthday or an anniversary, we say happy, happy birthday or happy, happy anniversary to you and many, many more from your friends, your family for real. 103.5 WRBO.
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0: tickets. 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
1: We've got a few downpours out there this evening, but they'll be fading away as the sun goes down. Lows tonight in the mid-70s. For your Tuesday, a lot of the day is dry, but with increasing cloud cover and eventual scattered...
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4: It's Sybil Wilkes with what we need to know. The weekend death of South Carolina Senator Lindsey Graham now sets in motion processes that will ensure someone completes the remainder of his current Senate term, which expires next January, and also elect someone to take his place on November's election ballot. Per state law, South Carolina Governor Henry McMaster will first appoint Graham's temporary replacement and then set the date of a special primary election to elect a candidate to stand in Graham's place in the November general election. Globally, UN Ambassador Mike Waltz warns the U.S.-Iran ceasefire has collapsed, with CENTCOM forces deployed to ensure freedom of navigation after Tehran threatened to close the strategic Strait of Hormuz. Finally, Lionsgate's hit film Michael officially crossed the $1 billion milestone mark in global ticket sales, shattering records as the highest grossing musical biopic of all time. I'm Sybil Wilkes. Be informed, be empowered.
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